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1: Well, good evening, everyone. It's Saturday night. It's game six of the Eastern Conference semifinals. It's Buffalo and Montreal in an elimination game tonight, possibly for the Sabres. If they don't get a win, we'll get you to Dan Dunleavy and Marty Baron coming up in just a matter of moments right here on the Buffalo Sabres Radio Network. Welcome in, everyone. I'm Brian Colzie. I hope you're having a good Saturday. We want to welcome all of our local affiliate stations joining us here on the broadcast as the Sabres head to Montreal, where they've been very good on the road in this postseason, 4-1 with games in Boston and Montreal. They're going to need at least this win tonight to push this series to a Game 7 back home on Monday at KeyBank Center as Buffalo comes off of a 6-3 loss to the Canadiens in Game 5 two nights ago. The Sabres got off to a great start in that game. Jason Zucker scored 2 minutes in. Josh Doan, Konstantin Helenius all had Buffalo with three goals right at the 10:15 mark. But Montreal kept pace. It was 3-2 after one. And then in the second period, after Chage Thompson couldn't score on a clean breakaway, Josh Anderson tied it up at three. And it was heavy Montreal pressure the rest of the way. Jake Evans, Nick Suzuki, Ivan Demidov scoring two of those goals on the power play. And Montreal went on to a 6-3 victory. Ukko-Pekka Luukkonen started that game. He did not come out for the third period as Lindy Ruff tried to shake things up. Lyon came in, played the third. It'll be Lyon in the goal tonight for Lindy Ruff's club. And Lindy is changing up lines. At forward tonight, the top line with Thompson, Tuck, and Krebs is broken up. Norris will center Benson and Thompson. McLeod will center Doan and Tuck. Helenius will center Zucker and Quinn. And Krebs goes down to the fourth line to center Greenway and Malenstein. The defensive top pairs are the same. Dahlin with Samuelson, Byram with Power. Power was a question mark. How much will he play? We'll have to obviously watch and find out through the course of this game tonight. And Zach Metsa goes in for Shen. So Metsa and Timmins, the final pair with Alex Lyon in goal. So that's the lineup for the Sabres. Obviously a must-win game tonight. If the Sabres do lose tonight, their season comes to an end. All right, when we come back, since we don't have puck drop until 8:18, we'll hear from Lindy Ruff. He met with the media just this afternoon. We'll get the latest from Lindy, and then off to the anthems at the Bell Center, and then Dan and Marty on the call. I'm Brian Colzie. Sabres and Canadiens, Game 6 from the Bell Center, coming up next right here on the Buffalo Sabres Radio Network.
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Mesdames, messieurs, veuillez demeurer debout. 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Ladies and gentlemen, please rise. 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

0: finds him inside the Bell Center, where the importance of having played here, not only in the postseason, but throughout the regular season, and having had success, and reminding yourself that you're playing the team in front of you, not the crowd. It can be tough, because that's the loudest I've heard this building since this series has begun. Welcome, Mark Tamburon, to the broadcast booth for Razor. Congratulations to the Ray family for the graduation of their daughter today. And Razor is attending that, being a very good dad.
1: And I'm telling you, Dan, I want nothing more than Rob Ray calling in Game 7 on Monday night.

0: would rather have it. Oh. That's for sure.
1: Valley East of Buffalo, number 9, 2 minutes and 48, 2-minute embellishment.
0: So the first embellishment call in this series, it's been talked about. Sabres get one, but Norris goes as well. It is a 3-2 Montreal lead with 2:43 to go here in the opening period of Game 6. Habs lead the series 3-2. 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
2: 2:43 remaining in a loud and wild first period. I guess that's what this series deserves, right? 3-2 Montreal with the lead after the Sabres scored 32 seconds in. And the goal scorers for Buffalo so far in this game started with Rasmus Dahlin. Jason Zucker just got a power play goal. That is really good news. But for Montreal, they wrap up three goals in a row, two of them on special teams. Jacky even strength, and Demidoff on the power play, and Evans shorthanded. Jakub Dobas, you're noticing a couple of things.
3: Yeah, he keeps hacking and whacking at everybody in front of the net. Even on that power play before the Zucker goal, he was slashing everybody that was standing around him. Benson, Norris, Thompson. I think the Sabres have to continue to get in his face. Now, he gave up three goals in the first period of the last game, but then settled down and really played well for the rest of the game. It may not happen here. You may be able to get to him in this one here. As we see Helenius go into the penalty box, as Norris was the one called on the penalty, but Norris is actually in the room right now. Yes, he's left the bench for the rest of the period.
2: Well, he suffered the cut earlier. I wonder if the referees asked him to go get that repaired better.
3: Could very well be.
2: Let's hope that's all that it is. Last thing Buffalo needs is to be a forward short in a game where they need, probably the way it's looking, quite a few goals. Again, Ukko-Pekka Luukkonen coming in relief early in this game of Alex Lyon. This was not his period or night. So the game is Luukkonen's, and the Sabres getting it back within one. Quinn with a shot, and Dolmish reaching for that one, got enough, and it's outside the zone. Good speed back inside the Buffalo zone to control the play by Matias Samuelsson. He'll drop it back. Rasmus Dahlin up towards center ice for Quinn, right side. They're giving Quinn the carry down the right side. He's having the next step or issue is getting inside, and Marty, it's just not happening.
3: No, it's not happening, but he is getting inside the zone. Didn't see anything he liked. He brought it back out, almost like a 3-on-3. But the Sabres have to be careful when they shoot and miss the net, because Montreal is looking for the fast break of those missed shots.
2: 100%, and they are fast. 90 seconds to go in the period. Played in by Power, pops it behind the net against Carrier. Sticks tied up, overcomes Alex Tuck. So Tuck and Thompson in this instance are playing together in this 4-on-4. Canadians with already two ready to blow the zone here. But the puck goes deep in the corner for Matheson. Sabres, because of that, have two players up near the red line already with Tuck. He's going to come away with a puck in the far corner. Thompson just behind the play, couldn't get there. Evans.
3: Great play by Alex Tuck there to create the turnover. Just couldn't get a handle to get it to Thompson.
2: 56 seconds. Slavkovsky to center. 10 seconds to go in the 4-on-4. In the Buffalo zone, he'll bring it outside the line. Benson's got to be careful with the stick play there between the legs a little bit. Trying to fish for the puck. Good job hounding Slavkovsky, who's hammered to the ice. Take a seat there, courtesy of Bowen Byram. Sabres gain the line. Byron's locked and loaded, but the puck didn't get there from Benson to Montreal with a potential 2-on-1. Hudson racing to the net. He's got the puck, but he's stretched wide. Centers in front. Nobody's home. 25 seconds to go. Thompson for Evans behind the net. Here's Lane Hudson on the left wall. That takes a deflection off the skate to the corner. 19 seconds to go in the period. Sabres need to get this out. Passing the skates of Power. Montreal backing out. And don't be too laissez-faire here about the last 9 seconds, but now the Canadians are going to back away from the play. Sabres with one more break here. Left side. 1 second to shoot here. Peyton Krebs makes a turn, and that will kill the period. But I'll tell you what, the way that started, great stuff. The way it went, not good at all. The way it ended, you can live with it because you're only down by one.
3: Well, the glass half full is in. Look, you got 11 shots. You were able to create, get a power play goal, get back in the game. Glass half empty.
2: And you gave up.
3: You gave up only four, but you know, you gave up three goals, and once again you had the first goal of the game, but you gave up three consecutive to the Montreal Canadiens. You have to defend. That's the number one thing here. There's still a lot of hockey left with that first period over.
2: Yeah, officially they've got three goals on three shots against Alex Lyon here, so it just was a rough night for him. Ukko-Pekka Luukkonen from here. A one-goal deficit with 2 periods to go in a game that Buffalo has to win to continue their season. As we send it to Brian Cozio for your first period intermission
1: All right, thank you, Dan and Marty. 3-2 Montreal. Let's go right back to the Bell Center. Paul Hamilton standing by. Paul, another wild first period like we saw the other night.
4: Yeah, but they were able to get themselves back into it, and that's the most important thing. I thought they defended better as the period went on. They did not defend very well at all in the beginning. Alex Lyon, as they mentioned, had a really tough start, but great goal by Rasmus Dahlin to get things started. Recognizing Slavkovsky back there, put a great move on him, and then a great move on the goaltender, Dobish. But, you know, it was just a little bit over a minute later, a shot from the point that it looked like Lyon got a clean look at after a clean face-off win. And, you allowed Montreal to get right back into it. So, and then a power play goal, a shorthanded goal. The shorthanded goal was because two guys on the power play got outbattled, which, we've been seeing quite often. But then the power play came through, and that was very important. Great play by Norris to get it across to Zucker. Just a very, very important goal for the Sabres to get them back into it and send them to the dressing room only down one goal. And as they mentioned, I mean, you had given up three goals on three shots, but then the Sabres now are in double figure in shots. And I think starting to play better only down one goal.
1: Paul, how shocking was it that Lyon just didn't seem ready to go here? Three shots, three goals against, and he's out.
4: Yeah, I mean, he just missed the first one, and, two on one, he's got the shooter. They didn't allow the pass across for the layup, and, he doesn't get that one either. So the one-timer, that's a tough one. I mean, yep. Coming across in the blast on the one-timer. But even if you don't blame him for any of the three goals, I think you got to make the goaltending change anyway just to shake the team up a little bit. If it's three goals on three shots, even if it's three goals that aren't even his fault, I think you got to make that move anyway.
1: I would agree. 3-2 Montreal leading Buffalo. Sabres need to win, otherwise their season is over. Paul, though, the shot total says it was a good period for them, 11-4. Again, you see only four shots against. You're thinking you'd be in front, but as we just mentioned, three goals.
4: And Brian, I have Jason Zucker here, and Jason, just a huge goal to get you guys back into the hockey game. Tell me how it came about. Josh Norris makes a nice play for you.
5: Yeah, it started with a great wall play there by Quinny. Kind of bumping it in. Nori got his head up, made a great pass over to me. I'm just trying to get a puck on net, so it's nice to have it go in.
4: That really had to lift the team and lift the bench, doesn't it?
5: Yeah, it's always nice to score a goal, of course. It's quiets the building down a little bit, gets the bench going a little bit more, and I think we just got to get back to our game here.
4: Did you feel you defended a little bit better as the period went on?
5: Honestly, I thought we defended pretty well. The entire game, they had a couple shots that went in. Obviously, one off a faceoff, one power play, and then the other one. I think we got to be a little better on the power play, not giving up that shorthanded one there. But overall, I thought it was a good period for us. We just got to get back after it.
4: Thank you, Jason.
5: Thanks,
4: Jason Zucker. Brian, back to you.
1: All right, Paul, 3-2 Canadiens. Let's go back here and just get a couple of more thoughts here from Paul before we take our first time out here on the intermission report. Paul, the penalties was a topic we talked about. Buffalo took three in that period. How did you view the first one that led to a goal? Krebs got in a mix-up there at center ice.
4: His period would have been over if I'm the head coach. You can't knock the guy's helmet off. What are you doing? I mean, you've been warned about this. You've been warned about this. And you just keep going. You keep going at him, and you keep going at him, and you knock the helmet off. You're going to the penalty box. That's just a stupid penalty. And his period would have been over if I was head coach.
1: Dahlin shoves Dobish, who then immediately slashes him right back. Both of them, we know, play with a lot of emotion. I don't know but it's Dahlin going to the box. It's not like Dobish goes to the box, too. So the Sabres take their...
4: Yeah, it was sawed off.
1: Yeah, no. I'm saying Dobish doesn't leave the game is my point.
4: Oh, I see what you mean.
1: Yeah. So, I mean, losing one of Buffalo's best players. Sorry, I should have worded that better.
4: Yeah. And you're right. I've always believed if you're a goaltender, you should have to go serve your penalty. If you get a 10-minute misconduct, you should have to go to the penalty box for 10 minutes. And then a backup goalie has to go in. That's the way I feel about it, but we know that's not going to happen. I have pipe dreams when it comes to that kind of stuff. But you're absolutely right. I mean, he should have to serve his penalty.
1: Yep. Okay, Paul, appreciate the interview there with Jason Zucker. We'll talk again after two, a wild first period there.
4: Okay, sounds good.
1: All right, Paul Hamilton there, 3-2 Canadiens. Remember, it was 3-2 Buffalo the other night after one, a similar scene. A lot of penalties, a lot of odd man rushes. Montreal gets a shorthanded goal, and a power play goal. The Sabres get a power play goal of their own here along the way. Okay, we'll catch our breath when we come back. First period stats, first period highlights, check of the day in sports, all coming up. 3-2 Canadiens in Game 6 from the Bell Center here on Buffalo Sabres Radio.
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2: Down the left side. Evans almost stripped him of the puck. Now the Sabres got a man in front. Zucker scores! Power play goal! And it's a must for Zucker! And the Sabres are back within one with 6:04 remaining in the first. It's 3-2 Montreal, and it quiets the building just enough.
1: Yeah, big power play goal there. Dan Dunleavy on the call. Zucker's second of the playoffs. Norris sets him up on the doorstep at 13:56. Power play goal, 3-2 Montreal. The Sabres back within striking distance here through 20 minutes as we get our first period stats now, brought to you by Level Financial Advisors, helping you retire better. 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The shots were 11-4 Sabres in the period. Unfortunately for Buffalo, 3 of those 4 shots went into the net, all of them on Lyon. 3 shots, 3 goals against. He's out. Lucan it in. He faced 1 shot and made the stop. Both teams have power play goals. The Sabres 1-2. The Canadiens 1-1. Dobish on the other end. He's got 9 saves on 11 shots. He's also taken a slashing call on Dahlin. Our injury report brought to you by Hamburg Overhead Door. 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We'd said we would check on Owen Power tonight. We know he's not 100%, and through that period, looks like normal shifts. 9 shifts, 7:10 of ice time, 1 hit, 1 block shot. So far, so good for Owen Power. Timeout. Scoreboard from the rest of the day in sports when we return. Our score here after 1-3-2 Montreal from the Bell Center. We'll take a timeout. This is Buffalo Sabres Radio.
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1: 3-2 Canadiens. We're almost ready for period two from the Bell Center, but time for our Drive Around the League now, brought to you by AAA, the official partner of the Buffalo Sabres. No other NHL games tonight. In fact, unless there's a Game 7 in Buffalo on Monday, the next game will be Colorado and Vegas. They're Game 1 of the Western Finals. That'll be

0: and Patrick Reed. Scotty Scheffler, a tough day, one over round for him. He is back tied for 23 at minus one. To the Triple Crown, the Preakness today, Napoleon Solo is your winner. And to baseball, the Bisons get a 2-0 victory in just five innings. That's rain shortened downtown. Rochester going at it right now, and they are at home against Lehigh Valley, a 4-0 lead right now in the bottom of the seventh. All right, that's your sports update, our potential game-changer moment. Well, could the Sabres be inspired by that power play goal from Jason Zucker late in the period? We'll talk about it on the post-game show. The game-changing moment presented by Buffalo Law. When one moment changes everything, choose the right team. 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Period two coming up. It's Dan and Marty with you from the Bell Center press box here as we get you set for period two. Canadiens 3-2 on Buffalo. I'm Brian Colziel. Thank you for listening to the Stanley Cup Playoffs on the Buffalo Sabres Radio Network.
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5: Buffalo Sabres looking to earn their third multi-goal comeback when facing elimination in franchise history. That multi-goal comeback started in part in that first period after Buffalo took a 1-0 lead on Darlene's goal 32 seconds in, but then Montreal goes 1-2-3 up 3-1. Before Zucker in the power play cuts it to one. Dan Dunleavy along with Marty Baron here in the broadcast booth at the Bell Center. Paul Hamilton, of course, covering the team here in the building as well for the Sabres Radio Network. You've had an opportunity to be in touch with the coaching staff.
6: Yes, Seth Appert said it was just not the night for Alex Lyon. They liked the way they played, though, in the first period. Good resilience to get back within one here after the first 20 minutes. We saw Josh Norris leaving the ice at the end of the first period with his coincidental minor penalty. He is back now on the bench with the Buffalo Sabres. So a little bit more of that. You look at the scoring chances, 7-5 for the Buffalo Sabres. The shot off the rush. The Sabres had 7 shots off the rush. They need to continue to get the speed up the ice and a lot more shots in traffic in front of Jakub Dobesh.
5: Montreal Canadiens scored 3 goals in the opening 10-14 of this game. Second fastest 3 goals to start a potential series clincher behind Game 6 of the 1973 quarterfinals. The Sabres, as I mentioned, hope to write a new chapter in their comeback history. Great crowd at KeyBank we see tonight. Keep it up, folks, in Buffalo. We'll see what the Sabres can do with this second period. Long change for both teams. It has not been a great period for Buffalo in this series when you look at the scoring differential. Only 6 goals for 14 against. For Montreal, 14-4 and 12 against. Sabres trying to make it work here early, skating from right to left, and then Montreal with a counterpunch pass for Texier. That was a bit too far for him. And the Sabres come back right to left up here for Benson. He's got a lane. Benson near circle to the net. Strikes the puck. He can't

0: 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The Sabres will get to go on the power play.
1: 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Sabres need to win to force a game seven. You're listening to the Sabres Hockey Network.
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1: 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It's Buffalo called for too many men, Marty, so the draw coming up here in the Sabres zone.
8: Yeah, the referee pointed to Montreal side, said too many men on the ice, pointing to the Montreal zone. But obviously, it was Buffalo. Jason Zucker is sitting in the box. He was the designated player for the Sabres on this too many men on the ice penalty.
1: Power play for Montreal has already been lethal. Sabres need numerous clears. They get the first one, but I wonder what kind of pressure they put on a zone entry or something here to not let them set up so comfortably. Something's got to put this group on edge a little bit. You sit back and let them pass it around. They're just too good. Slavkovsky, far circle. Goal line play for Caulfield. He'll walk out from the goal line. Shot, and Lukanen might have got a piece of that. It's off the glass. Sabres don't get to the loose puck. Suzuki and Caulfield, kind of a two-on-one on the far side. It's going to be played back high in the zone for Hudson. Demidov, goal line play. Slavkovsky sends it across. Caulfield misses. You got to get a piece of this. Sabres don't get it out. Now they're moving it around, and it's going to come outside the line to center. Montreal coming right back with Buffalo changing. Boy, that can hurt you here as they gain that far corner. Up top, Slavkovsky for Demidov. Near circle right side. Good stick in the lane that time as it's tipped back to the point. See if the Sabres pressure the point. They do a little bit, but McLeod's got to get back. Here's Caulfield, holds it. Hudson with a shot. Rebound side to the net. Taken away by Connor Timmins. Battle on the near wall. Two Sabres go to it. That's going to open it up. Cross ice pass is blocked. What a drop down by Timmins in front of the net. Canadians out of the corner. Work it back to the point. 34 to go on the power play. 3-3 game. Sabres tied it up a minute into this period. Pass will come outside the line to center. Hudson, right side on the entry. They got two on the far side of the ice. What a play by Alex Tuck. Stick lift and away he goes to center on the right side. Cross the Montreal line. Here's Alex Tuck. He's going to keep the puck with 15 to go on the kill. No need to push if you're Buffalo here. Power, cross ice, look out. That would have been offside. Sabres now with 6 seconds left to kill. This is Doc from his own blue line. Up with Bolduc. He'll shoot it in. Far side. Kept in by Newhook. Newhook for Bolduc. Missing Doc with a pass. Sabres get back to full strength in a tie game. They need the puck back, though, in their own zone. Canadians to the far point. That shot is blocked. Broken stick for Alex Tuck. He drops it right away. Tuck trying to freeze that puck on the boards. And then when he gets a chance, he's going to have to decide what to do. He'll have to stay and defend here. Doing a good job. Sabres need just a soft clear out of the zone, and they do get it. There goes Tuck towards the bench for the change. Metsä goes as well. Carried in by Doc on the right side. Shot stopped by Lukanen. Swats it away. Doc gets it back again. And now it's Zucker. One-on-one here against Carrier. Zucker with a nice move. Followed up. Good speed. Norris looks for Quinn. Going to the net. Quinn with a shot. Oh, and how did that not go in? Dobish got over in time. Norris. Delayed penalty coming up to Montreal. And that is empty for Buffalo. Sabres play it to the wall. Norris. He'll leave it at the line. Thompson trying to go back to Norris. It's touched up by the Canadian Zach Bolduc. And tied at three with 9:50 to go here in the second period. Buffalo will now go to the power play. We can tell you for
9: Montreal,
1: sure.
9: Number 45,
1: when we come
9: Minor
1: back
9: Valley
1: to the Bell Center, you're listening to a 3-3 hockey game in the second. Game number 6 of the series. Buffalo must win to bring game 7 back home. 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

0: Ryder Perron and Paul Hamilton in the building as well. And a power play coming up here for the Sabres.
1: There's a great play by Jason Zucker who threw the penalty. He was middle line driving on the Quinn Chance on the back door. Carrier came down and whacked him as he was trying to cut through the middle. That's what you got to do. Keep the feet moving.
0: Tage Thompson to take the draw here for Buffalo against Evans. They try to get it done, but Tage is waved out, so Doan will step in his place. Tage is on the inside hash mark between the circles here in front of Domesh. Sabres win the draw clean back to Dahlin. He'll leave it on the near side for Tage Thompson. Quick shot, pad save, rebound in front. Canadians won't clear. Dahlin keeps it in. Good play by Thompson, just getting it on the pads of Domesh. Thompson again, takes a look. Goal line pass, back up for Tage. Thompson in the middle of the ice. Here's Doan, traffic in front of the net. Sabres player Benson knocked down over the far post. Here's a chance for Doan, no lane to shoot. Goal line play, Quinn can't get it across. We got Thompson up top, Quinn will carry, they'll overlap. Quinn for Tage, Thompson, back to Quinn. A little higher, far circle. Quinn plays it down to the goal line. Dahlin is down low. Power play with 1:18 left. Quinn ready to fire, scores! Quinner with a great shot as he rips it home. Another power play goal, and the Sabres storm back and have a 4-3 lead in Montreal.
1: Jack Quinn hadn't scored a professional playoff goal yet in his career. When in Rochester, did not find the back of the net. This year, did not find the back of the net. And he finds this pass by Dahlin on the one-timer to the glove side of Domesh. The Sabres are 2-for-4 on the power play. It just killed a huge power play by the Montreal Canadiens. They get out of it, and they go the other way. And they take a one-goal lead here halfway in the second period.
0: 79-mile-an-hour slapper by number 22. The 24-year-old. Sabres on the attack again up the middle with power. His pass goes to the corner and Alex Tuck will play it behind the net. Up the near wall for Samuelson. Stays with the play. Anderson right in his house. And Anderson will lift it up for Deneau. No hit from power. Instead, he plays the puck wisely and gets Montreal back in their zone. The Canadians out of the far corner. Can't clear it out. Good hustle. Back for power at the point. He'll leave it on the far wall. Looking for McLeod here on the left wing side, near board, and we got a high stick knocking that puck down, and hence we get a whistle with 8:26 to go here in the second period. How about the shots in favor of Buffalo right now?
1: Now, this is what the Sabres have to do. Obviously, in the first period, they did give up a lot of shots, but it looks like Montreal had a lot of zone time where they were passing off shots to make a better play. But right now in the second period, the Sabres are so good in the neutral zone. They're not allowing Montreal to spend time in their zone, and they're counter-attacking every time they get the puck. That's what you got to keep doing here in the second period.
0: Suzuki just knocked Helenius to the ice right after the faceoff win. Montreal up ice. And Ukko Pekka Luukkonen has been large in this game after Alex Lyon just had an off night. You know what that feels like. But when you look at what Luukkonen's been able to do, he's faced just 6 shots in this period to the Buffalo's 12 against Domesh. But he's made the saves here to hold the fort so Buffalo can come back and eventually now regain the lead for the first time since they scored the opening goal 32 seconds in.
1: And the Sabres are playing more of their game right now. Yep. They're a little faster, a little quicker on pucks, better defending. That's got to keep going here in the last 8 minutes and 18 seconds of that second period.
0: Top line for Montreal out there, Timmins. Last shift he played was 2 minutes and 49 seconds. Made some great plays. Slavkovsky with a shot. That one goes wide. Maybe off the glove of Luukkonen. And the Sabres bring it back. It's a 4-man rush for Buffalo. 2 back for Montreal. Thompson up the middle with a shot. It's stopped by Domesh. And he will hold on. Right up the gut trying to find some room. 5-hole on Jakub Domesh who just closed the door.
1: Yeah, and once again, it starts from a play in the defensive zone. You defend better. Then you get off the ice. It was Bo Byram high in the zone that was able to get the puck and send Tage Thompson on the rush. He cuts through the middle. Both guys, his wingers, Norris and Benson, are driving to the net. Thompson takes that shot. Domesh did not give up a rebound, but if that puck had been free, the Sabres had numbers at the net to get that one.
0: Face off to the left of Domesh. McLeod will lean in against Foligno. Samuelson and Dahlin behind the faceoff circle. Tuck on the right wall. Carries it down to the corner. battling with Carrier. Tuck will carry it up. One-hand pass for Darlene. Tuck covers the point as Bolduc plays it off the boards. This will get out. Look out. Bouncing puck. Samuelson is there ahead of Doc. Quickly plays it ahead. Little lead by McLeod. Doan carries down the left wing with a shot, and Dobish just got enough with that one.
1: Didn't know where it went after it hit him in the shoulder.
0: Samuelson plays it up the near board. Sabres from right to left. Nice little touch for Doan to the far circle. Working Matheson. He had Tuck with him. Doan carries it to the corner. Bowen Byram feeding that from McLeod coming out of the corner. Matheson can't find it. Sabres can. Doan for Tuck in the corner. He's got to get there. He is hit before he got to the puck, and the Canadiens get it out towards center. Texier. He'll bump it in, and then it's Valeno, who's bumped on the dump-in by Bowen Byram. Valeno's slow going to the bench. Here's Zucker, left side, 2-on-1. Zucker with Hellas. Hellas shoots, scores! The kid has done it again! Konsta Helenius! They mob him at the far boards! It's a 5-3 Buffalo lead with 7:01 remaining in the second period at the Bell Center.
1: What a play by Rasmus Dahlin behind Ukko-Pekka Luukkonen. He rimmed that puck hard while taking a hit, and it went up the ice to Jason Zucker, who was ready at the far blue line, attacks the middle, makes the play to Konsta Helenius, and shoots it just on the delay. I thought that was amazing by Rasmus Dahlin to get that done right on the quick up. That's what you got to do. You got to move the puck quick, Dan. And Dahlin decided to just rim it hard. And what a goal by Konsta Helenius, who's now a big offensive force for the Buffalo Sabres.
0: At 20 years and 5 days, the youngest Sabre skater to record goals in back-to-back playoff games since Pierre Turgeon did it. In 1989, a couple of games there, he was 19 years and 221 days. So how about Konsta Helenius? You talked about Zach Metsä coming, playing in a game here, a building he knows well for playing a first game. Konsta Helenius knows this building well. They're comfortable here despite the atmosphere. They're young. They don't care. They're firing pucks. Metz is out there now. He's going to help clear the puck off the far wall to center ice. Here's now Benson. Stripped of the puck. A two-goal lead for Buffalo here with 6:46 to go in the second period. Hit by Norris on Evans at the line. And if the Sabres want to keep this kind of lead, they got to stay with this game. Every time someone's going down to the ice, you're looking over the referee on the back end. See if that arm stays down. Newhook plays it to center. Demidoff will dump it into the corner. Power for Metsä. He's got room to skate. So reliable. Metsä carries it out. First pass again. Tape to tape for McLeod. He's got Benson. Down low, Benson centers. But Alex Tuck staying high on the play. Didn't go down to the post for that one. And Benson hit over on the far wall. Goes to the Buffalo bench. Canadiens behind the net with the puck. What an answer from your Buffalo Sabres with four straight goals to take a 5-3 lead. Slavkovsky fires it in. Doan on the far side trying to help out Timmins. Puck comes around. Dobson throws it to the goal line. Sabres with a chance to bring it out. Alex Tuck, good support on the breakouts. Tuck to McLeod. He gains the line. Trying to go to Samuelson. And it'll be played deep by Connor Timmins. That was a must by Timmins. Otherwise, the Sabres might have been in trouble on a quick counter. Canadiens now will clear at the center. Timmins trying to get to this puck. Laboring a bit against Slavkovsky down in the corner. Caulfield, quick shot, and Luukkonen with a save at the near post. And he will hold on with 5:22 remaining in this second period. Konsta Helenius, his second of the NHL playoffs. Zucker and Dahlin with the assists. Zucker, Benson, Quinn, and Helenius with the goals to bring Buffalo to 5-3 over Montreal. You're listening to the Sabres Hockey Network.
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0: 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The Sabres, boy, they are playing. After they fell behind in this game, they rattled off four straight goals to take a 5-3 lead. Dan Dunleavy, Marty Moran, Paul Hamilton in the building at the Bell Center in Montreal. And don't think this place is going to get quiet anytime soon. A lot of work to go here in a series that has been back and forth. And I don't have to tell you, you've seen it. Sabres playing some of their best hockey, though, since the Boston series. They've limited Montreal to 12 shots. 5:06 to go in the second. Play in the Montreal end. Benson gets to the play ahead of Slavkovsky. Dobson, far corner with Benson hounding him for the puck. He got a piece of it. Now behind the net, here's Norris to the near corner. He's had a good game. Norris protects the puck back to the line. Thompson and Benson behind the net. Look out, Slavkovsky with Caulfield ahead of the play. Slavkovsky with a carry-up. Trying to go inside of Dahlin, who just leans on Slavkovsky. Samuelson plays the puck, and Dahlin is able to clear it up for Benson. Benson's got to meet this puck here quickly. And it's off the bench. Texier almost got to it. Sabres play it back inside their own end. And a quick up there goes to the Montreal line. Canadians with possession. Bank pass. Big hit there. Anderson stood up by Samuelson just inside the Buffalo zone. Dahlin behind the net. Plays it to the far corner. Alex Tuck touch pass. Didn't work to get out. Canadians on the forecheck. Down to the goal line. Penalty coming up to Buffalo. Sabres player lost his stick on the play as well. Don't take two penalties here. It's the absolute worst thing that can happen once again for Buffalo after they've owned this game, limiting Montreal to 12 shots, and the Canadiens are going back to the power play.
1: And obviously Alex Tuck was the one on the wall that tried to make a quick play to the middle. It was not there. The Canadiens turned the puck over at the blue line, and as Mike Madison came down the wall, Tuck with one hand tried to reach, got in on the stick in the hand a little bit, but right in front of the referee, and because Madison lost control of the puck, that is going to be called. But you got to make those plays on the wall. Like, don't try to get a little chip play to the middle. Turn around, hang on to the puck, make a hard play. If there's nothing, eat that puck there. Yeah. You don't want to turn it over and have to defend and take a penalty after that.
0: Montreal 1-3 in the power play. Face off in the Buffalo zone, won by the Canadiens. This building, again, waiting to get back to stupid decibel levels. Demidov, here's a shot stopped by Lukanen. Loose puck in front, they bat away at it. Batted right back to Demidov by Buffalo. To the circle off to the right. Caulfield to the goal line for Suzuki. Caulfield, Hudson, Slavkovsky passed. Doesn't work out. Hudson will maybe regret not shooting that puck, but there's too much game to go there yet. Demidov, Suzuki on the near boards. Sabres with two in the corner. We got Demidov in front, Hudson, Suzuki high, Caulfield down on the far corner, takes the pass. Up top for Hudson, they're just working it around. Big save by Lukanen. Greenway throws Caulfield away from the play. Sabres with a chance to clear. Malenstein sends it down right on the Montreal net. Now it's Hudson in over the line. He'll send it across. Canadians making changes to some of their unit here as Demidov stays with it. Trying to go in the middle of the ice. Bouncing puck. Buffalo trying to knock it down. Turning with it is Demidov, but he's got some pressure. Back to Slavkovsky. He'll take a pass attempt that's blocked here by McLeod. And now a puck to the line is deflected out by Buffalo. 39 seconds left in this kill. 2:42 in the period. Hudson down the right side, trying to take a couple of Sabres with him. So far, two do. Now they spread it out a little bit. Texier up top. Bolduc with a shot, and that takes a deflection wide. Canadians keep it in. Hudson down to the corner, right wing side. 20 to go in the kill for Buffalo. Hudson with a shot. That's wide of the mark. Greenway, no stick. Trying to play it back to his own player. Can't clear. Canadians keep it in. Jordan Greenway can't take another penalty here. So without a stick, Greenway plays up high on the shooter. And that deflects to the corner. Going to be up to Lucan in here. Two to go in the kill. Play in the corner. Sabres clear. Tuck's out of the box with a breakaway. Alex Tuck one-on-one. Tucker! Oh, what a save. A time by Jakub Dobis. He made a glove stop. And it stays 5-3 Buffalo. Teams changing.
1: No, no.
0: Linesman calling Buffalo for too many
1: minutes. No, I think he's just saying he was changing, but because he was trying to get over the board and he still touched the play, he just blew it dead and face-off is at center ice. Because Power was at the bench waiting to jump on the bench, and the puck hit him and stayed there. So he said, no penalty, but, you know, we're going to stop it here and get that face-off at center ice.
0: What a chance for Alex Tuck, and Dobish stayed with a shot that I don't know if it was going to hit the net.
1: We had Zach Benson kind of hunched over on the bench. He had a blocked shot on the penalty kill, and he went right to the bench, and he has been, like, kind of hunched over the whole time that he's been there. Now Peyton Krebs is on the wing with Norris and Thompson.
0: Give him 30 seconds. He'll be right back out there.
1: Oh, yes, he will.
0: Here's Anderson now into the Buffalo zone. Speed down the left wing side. Anderson, some point he'll look to center it. He'll carry it to the near point. Good defense by Metsä down low on Deneau. Canadians play it back to the point. Matheson walks it to the middle. Shot from the far side. Deflects wide, maybe out the glove of Luukkonen. And we get a whistle with 1:13 to go here in the second. 5-3 Buffalo.
1: So when Alex Tuck came out of the penalty box, I was worried that maybe he was going to take a penalty. You have to step on the ice before you play the puck.
0: Right.
1: It looked like the puck hit him before he was actually established on the ice. But he kept playing with it. The linesman was there, waved it off, saying he was good. He tried to make the move to the glove side of Dobesh. Dobesh had a really, really aggressive approach with his left hand.
0: Montreal going with Anderson, Deneau, and Evans. Helenis, Zucker, and Quinn out there with Byram and Dahlin. Dobson and Matheson, the defense pair for the Canadiens. Shots are 28-14 Buffalo. Sabres up 5-3. Montreal win the draw, but the puck comes outside the zone. Now a race for it. Down into the Montreal zone. Matheson getting some help from Dobson. They overskate the play. Zucker trying to send it to the net. Bouncing puck, Quinn. He'll carry it right back to the corner, right wing side. To the slot. Byron with a shot, and that one is blocked. Dobish came out to make the challenge. And the Canadiens now with a 2-on-2. It'll be Evans with the carry. He's got Anderson over here on the right side, who will play the puck in the near corner. Sends it right back down low. Now a chance for Buffalo to move it up. One more touch to get it out with 42 seconds. Not enough for icing as it's Carrier back behind his own net. Alex Carrier will play it up. That's tipped by Dobson. And it goes up and out of play with 33 seconds to go in the second.
1: Well, obviously, this has been a very, very good period for the Buffalo Sabres. Like Seth Appert said after the first period, he said, not a, you know, tough night for Lion, and that's going to happen, but we got to keep playing. We're playing well, and we showed resiliency and competitiveness, and that is exactly what we got out of the Sabres in the second 20 minutes.
0: This is the quickest we've seen, even though they won the fourth game here, this is the quickest we've seen them, without a doubt.
1: Oh, yeah, and everybody is fast on the ice right now.
0: As you would expect, right? I mean, it's an elimination game. If you're not going to empty the tank and absolutely give everything you've got, then
1: but even
0: you wouldn't
1: this
0: be
1: face
0: in this
1: off,
0: point.
1: Dan, yeah. Montreal wins the face-off. Alex Tuck is out quick, so Montreal has to dump it in. That's an icing. There's 30 seconds left in the game, but at least, in the second period, I should say, but you're creating another opportunity to maybe score.
0: Yeah. Face-off, 56% win rate for Buffalo. And the only win rate they had in the series so far was the Game 4 victory here in Montreal. 17 seconds to go in the period. Buffalo out of their own end. A flip up the center. Bouncer settled by McLeod. He'll sweep it towards the corner. 10 seconds to go. McLeod steals. He's got Tuck in front. and Tuck doesn't get it. Samuelson touches, shot by Thompson, or make that Metsä, I beg your pardon. 2 seconds to go, long shot on Luukkonen, he handles that, and the period comes to an end. What a period by the Buffalo Sabres, who now lead it 5-3. And if they can hold this for the next 20 minutes, and it's a big if the way this series is going, believe you, they can force a game seven. They got it in them. They've held Montreal to 14 shots.
1: Well, obviously, Lindy Ruff with the new lines has created new energy. You got Benson on the board early in this period, a minute in to make it 3-3. Quinn on the power play, and Hellenius with a perfect shot on that 2-on-1. Sabres putting 4 straight goals, as you mentioned, Dan. They were down 3-1 and didn't look good in the first period, but they've battled back now with the lead after 40 minutes.
0: Connor Timmins with 5 block shots in this game, leading a crew that have chipped in with 1 apiece. 1, 2, 3, 4, 5, 6, 7, 8, 9 players for Buffalo with blocks in this game. They're going to need a lot more coming up in the third. The second intermission with Brian Cozield. Buffalo up 5-3 here in Montreal with 20 minutes in regulation time to go in this one, Brian.
7: Okay, guys, catch your breath. What another thrilling period. The Sabres, though, flipping the script. Being down after one, they now have a 2-goal lead after two. Benson, Quinn, and Hellenius with goals. 5-3. Sabres in front through 40 minutes from the Bell Center. When we come back, Paul Hamilton, he's live on the press box. We'll get his thoughts here on the second. Dominated by the Sabres, they score all 3 goals. 5-3, Buffalo. After 40 minutes, you're listening to the Stanley Cup Playoffs on Buffalo Sabres Radio.
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7: 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It's 5-3. 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Shots 17-10 in the period. The Sabres had 17 shots, 28-15 in the game. Another power play goal, that one coming from Quinn. The Sabres are 2-for-3 in this game so far with the man advantage. Montreal is 1-of-3. Lukanen, since taking over, 11-for-11. Jakub Dobish, not his best efforts. 5 goals against on 28 shots. All right, there are your stats. Let's get to Paul Hamilton now at the Bell Center. Well, Paul, the Sabres, since the goalie change, have really been the better team. They come out right away in this period, and no surprise, it's a great shift from Zach Benson that ties the game.
14: Well, if we go back to Jason Zucker, who spoke to us at the end of the first period, he basically thought they were the better team throughout. He was kind of going through the 3 goals Montreal scored, and some of them were circumstances. Now, the shorthanded goal, that one is just plain and simply the Sabres got outworked on their power play. 2 guys gave up, lost the battle to one, and wound up going the other way. But he didn't think overall they had defended that poorly. And, they were able to get themselves back in the hockey game. And we talked about how important that power play goal was, because it turned a 3-1 game into a 3-2 game. And that was huge for the Sabres. Now you're only going into an intermission down 1. And maybe you have a little bit of momentum. And I thought they were starting to come on in the first period. And then you come out and absolutely dominate the second period. And really, I mean, Dobish should have had the Quinn goal. He saw it the whole way. He should have had the Benson goal because he let it get through him. But yet, how many breakaways did he stop? He stopped Tuck at least twice. So he's had some huge saves also. So maybe it all evened out. Maybe it should be 5-3. Maybe they should have gotten their goals a different way. But yeah. He has big saves along the way too.
7: Maybe the big save of the period for Lukanen, Paul, is on Anderson. When it was a 3-3 game, that could have been an opportunity for Montreal to get the lead back, and he keeps him off the board. That could be a big moment when we see if the Sabres are able to hold on here.
14: Absolutely. I mean, he comes in and makes a huge save on that breakaway. It's one of those, it's maybe a little bit like the Thompson play in Buffalo, where Thompson had that kind of a chance and didn't score. Anderson has that kind of chance for Montreal and didn't score. Maybe that changes the whole complexion of the game in both cases.
7: Paul, you mentioned Zucker. You spoke with him after the first, after his goal. He just seems re-energized. I don't know how much of it has been the fact that he's playing with Konstantin Helenius, but that's not the first setup that Zucker's given Helenius. We know, obviously, a couple of games ago, he could have scored twice in the third period, but this one, no doubt about it. But Zucker's wall battle in the neutral zone is what sets up the 2-on-1. That's no surprise. He's been doing that all season.
14: Yeah, and honestly, we talked about it. Other than the game, he only played, 6 minutes or whatever it was. I thought he looked like himself. He just wasn't scoring. He was hitting skates. He was hitting crossbars. He was missing the net. He was hitting goalies. He was hitting legs. It just, the puck wouldn't go in for him. And every time, and he made some beautiful setups, just like that one, that weren't going in the net. How many times has he set up Quinn, and Quinn has not been able to capitalize on gorgeous chances that he just hasn't been able to capitalize? So I kind of felt he looked like himself. The only thing is, he wasn't picking up points because of circumstances.
7: Yeah. Paul, let's get to the injury report now, brought to you by Hamburg Overhead Doors. Your garage door injured, call the experts at Hamburg Overhead Door to get your door healthy again. We know Owen Power may not be 100%. We were obviously following him in warm-ups. Lindy Ruff said he would be available. As far as I know, Paul, this is around his normal time, 15:01 of ice time. He's got a block shot, a hit. Have you noticed anything different from Power? What have you thought of his night so far?
14: No, I think he's been fine. Yeah, I for the most part, I think he's played well. He hasn't looked like he's favoring anything. So it, he's had a strong postseason. He's had a strong season, and I think he's continuing that tonight.
7: Yep. A Hellenius goal. Obviously, we talked about the setup from Zucker there, but for him, another finish. That's his second goal, and that puts Buffalo up two, Paul. And I think, not that you'd want to play too different, but it feels a little bit different with a two-goal cushion than maybe one, where you know one mistake and all of a sudden it's tied. There is a little breathing room there.
14: Well, they know how to do this. They've been doing it all year. So if they do it correctly, they'll be fine. They know how to protect leads and are doing it all year. Hellenius, by the way, that wasn't, it looks like a tap-in easy goal. He was off to the side a little bit. He was on a bad angle. I don't think that was the easiest goal in the world to score. Being on the bad angle he was, and he was almost by the net. I give him a lot of credit for putting that in the net and not missing that, considering the angle he was on.
7: One stat I do want to bring up, because I've brought it up in a negative fashion, so I think it's fair to do it the other way. Paul, the Sabres are much better on faceoffs tonight. Norris is 9 of 12. They're at 57%.
14: And that's key. He's got to be that. And when he's not, you know, the percentage just goes right down the tubes. He's there. When Carrick isn't in the game, he's their best faceoff guy. And they talked about it when they traded for him, that he's a good faceoff guy. And he needs to be in the middle 50s. To be effective, and he's quite capable of that.
7: Last thing from me, Paul. I'll refrain what I said in pregame. Can they stay disciplined here in the third? When they've done it, they've been able to finish no problem. So that'll be something I'll be looking for. How about you? What needs to happen here in the third to finish this?
14: Just keep playing your game. Understand how you do it. Understand how you defend. Understand how you do one-goal leads. Understand. Live to fight another day. Don't make a dangerous play that's going to turn into a turnover. If you're under pressure, just flip it out to center ice. Ice it if you have to, but don't give the puck away. And it hurts when this team ices the puck because they can't win draws, but still, it's better than making a stupid play and wind up having the Montreal Canadiens coming right back at you.
7: Okay, Paul, thank you very much. We'll talk after the third.
14: Okay.
7: All right, Paul will be in the locker room. We'll have player interviews, Lindy Ruff, all that and more as soon as the game comes to an end. Well, our potential game-changing moment, we mentioned the big save, Lukanen on Anderson. That would have given Montreal the lead back after Benson scored early. So instead, the Sabres keep it at 3-3, and then Quinn and Hellenius score, and now it's 5-3. So that's a potential game-changing moment, the game-changer presented by Buffalo Law. When one moment changes everything, choose the right team. 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Scoreboard check from the rest of the day in sports. When we return, our score in Game 6 after 40 minutes. It's Buffalo 5, Montreal 3, and you're listening to the Stanley Cup Playoffs on Buffalo Sabres Radio.
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0: Bowen Byram, Milano's slow going to the bench. Here's Zucker, left side, 2-on-1. Zucker with Hellas. Hellas shoots, scores! The kid has done it again! Konsta Helenius! They mob him at the far boards! It's a 5-3 Buffalo lead with 7-on-1 remaining in the second period at the Bell Center.
7: There's Dan Dunleavy. Konsta Helenius, his second of the year, has Buffalo up 5-3. So we welcome you back here to the intermission report. Let's get the drive around the league in now, brought to you by AAA, the official partner of the Buffalo Sabres. No NHL games tonight, no NBA games tonight. So we'll go to the PGA Championship, and through three rounds, your leader is Alex Smalley. He's at -6. There are six golfers at -4, including some big names like John Rahm and Ludwig Oberg. Rory McIlroy, 3 off the lead at -3, as is Xander Schauffele. Scottie Scheffler is at -1. At the Preakness today, Napoleon Solo is your winner, and two baseball scores to give you. The Bisons in a rain-shortened game win in 5 innings today, 2-0 over Worcester. And Rochester tonight, they are at home against Lehigh Valley, and they come away with a victory tonight. Hold on. Computer loading. Sorry. 5-0, the final over Lehigh Valley. All right. Period three coming up. Dan and Marty will have it. Paul and I will be back with you on the post game when it's over. The Sabres up 5-3. Can they close it out here and force a game 7? Dan and Marty next with the call right here on the Buffalo Sabres Radio Network.
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5: Play down on the Montreal end. Off to the right of the Canadiens' net. Montreal will flip it out to center as this third period is just underway. Sabres skating from left to right when they're on the attack. Right now it's Caulfield in the corner. Along with Suzuki. He's going to come up with a puck, Suzuki. Backhand, Slavkovsky, far corner up top. Hudson for Matheson, near point. Suzuki will bring it high in the zone. A rotation picked up here. Far side pass hops over a stick. Matheson in the corner. Pressure by Benson and Dahlin. Benson, great play, diving for the puck. And now Norris, who's had a great night of the faceoff dot. He is 10-3 on draws. Here's Hudson down the left side. Shot stopped by Luukkonen. He's stopped now all 12 that he's faced since coming into this game. Canadiens on the far side. New hook for Demidov behind the net. Sabres must play a clean period here. Up by two. Puck is chipped out by Doan. Hudson will get back. What a skater this young man is, because Doan is not an easy race to win. Hudson gets the Canadiens out of trouble, and that'll be flipped into the Buffalo corner where Byram takes a look. Demidov chasing him. That's going to go off the Sabres stick out to the Montreal line. Alex Tuck will change as he could not get a touch on that puck. Canadiens come back again. They are going to push here in this third period. And now Power comes away with it out from behind the net. Four-man rush for Buffalo. Power gains the line, knocked down. Quinn stays with it. He goes down in the slot. Power's got to get back here as the Canadiens, at the end of a shift, are unable to counter with any kind of danger. But Bolduc comes in quickly on Connor Timmins. Overcomes Kirby Dock. He'll leave it on the wall. Bolduc down low. Suzuki down to the far corner. You see what's different as far as combinations from the Canadiens here in this third period. As Bolduc will carry it up the left side from center. He'll dump it in. Timmins gets it off of him. Dahlin behind the net. Can't get it around Bolduc. Sabres turn it over in the corner. Suzuki centering pass, and it's off the stick. Norris back to the far point. Matheson keeping it in. Now Benson will skate it out. One man back. Thompson joins the play. Benson tried to slide it back for Thompson. He would have had a goal, but Tage was not on the spot. And now it's the Canadiens coming back. They're going to change Montreal. Anderson's on his own. Biding time here against Dahlin. Anderson now tracked by Metsä. He'll play it back to Thompson. For Lane Hudson, near circle, shot is blocked off a stick, and it comes outside the zone. Played up and in by Benson. Texier, he'll skate to center. They're just onside of the Buffalo line on the left wing entry. Samuelson behind the net, plays it around the far board. Doan, second chance for Alex Tuck. Players hollering, skate, skate, skate to Alex from the bench. Metsä in the play! Instead of a shot, it's a pass. And that one misses McLeod. And that puck will come outside the zone.
6: I don't mind those plays to the back post, like Benson looking for Thompson. That was the first goal of the game in game one. Dobesh is so aggressive on the puck carrier. You look for the back door, you may have a tap in.
5: Here's Quinn, playing it off the boards right side. Takes a hit at the line from Gouley. Got to take those hits. Skate away from it. Gouley will chase after it deep in the Buffalo end. Around for Demidov. Bump by Samuelson. Good support by Helenis. He can't clear though. Canadiens play it behind the net. Demidov pinned on the boards there. Samuelson doing his job. Puck taken away by Byram off the glass. Up and over Gouley and down into the Montreal zone.

0: going to give an icing call on that one. 15:43 remaining. Third period, 5-3 Buffalo. What might we see more of from Montreal? I saw Suzuki out on a different line. Are we going to see maybe some more of that?
1: Well, I think you're going to see, obviously, Caulfield, Suzuki, and Slafkovský playing every double shift. Maybe Demidov getting more ice time. Hudson, a lot of ice time. But look, the Sabres have done a good job counterattacking with puck possession, going up the ice. I actually thought there should have been a tripping penalty on Montreal when Power was jumping off the rush.
0: Top line for Montreal, face off in the Buffalo zone. Puck played around in the near corner. Down comes Hudson. He's pinned to the boards there by Quinn. Got a piece of it. Slafkovský looks out front. Caulfield skated by it. And it's Helenius, so we'll skate the puck to center. He gets the red line, takes a hit over at the Montreal bench. And he'll go to the Sabres bench as the Canadiens hit Suzuki at center. He'll drop it back. Hudson now, look out. He carries up and in on the left side. A slapper didn't miss by much, but Lukanen maybe just got a piece of it. Goes to the far corner, up top, Suzuki. Hudson shot is blocked. Sabres, Thompson getting behind the defense, but the pass didn't get there. That is blocked by Hudson.
1: Hudson doesn't shoot much. When he does, he still has a sneaky slap shot.
0: Ability to recover, we saw right there as well. Slafkovský stripped again as he carries the puck in the zone. Montreal will try shooting this time. Fired around the boards. Canadiens back it out here. Finishing a change. Now it's McLeod. Dropping it back. Power. Rink-wide pass to Buffalo changing. Tuck going back towards his own end. Puck in the slot. Back comes McLeod to help out. Got to get this out of the zone, and they do. Tuck gets a stick on it. What a knack for knocking the puck down. Alex Tuck at the blue line. Sweeps it across. Too far for Timmins to commit. And the Canadiens now with Bolduc. Up to center in the backhand. Ahead for Demidov. Well played by Buffalo for Rasmus Dahlin on the left boards. Sabres chop it out to the Montreal zone. Canadiens have been held to 16 shots in this hockey game. They do have the only shot on goal in this period. Sabres behind the net is Lukanen. Look out. Anderson coming in a hurry. Dano in the corner. Good coverage by Buffalo. They're on him quickly. Zucker backs his way to the blue line. Knocks down Dobson. That allows the puck to get to the Montreal zone for Hudson. He and Dobson return passes. Great step up by Metz ahead of the blue line. Sabres on the counterpunch here. Far circle. Benson shot. Stop. Rebound. Metz is deep in the zone. And it's played up by Dano. Anderson, he might have a partial 2-on-1. Anderson carries to the net, no shot. Great play by Norris coming back. Now it's Samuelson out from behind the net. Gets it up to Norris at center. Touch for Quinn, but the Canadiens get it back again. It's off the boards and into the Buffalo zone. Metsä in the near corner. Playing it up the wall. Benson, second touch, gets it out to center. Montreal on the stick of Demidov. One move at center, Benson with the steal. He'll gain the Montreal line for Thompson, who was offside. Just a little bit of a move. A timeout on the ice. We are 1 second away from playing 7 minutes of this third period. The Sabres holding on to a 5-3 lead in this must-win Game 6 in Montreal. 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
0: 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It has been a fast-moving stream for Buffalo ever since the 13:56 mark of the first period. Zucker, Benson, Quinn, and Helenius. 5-3, Buffalo with the lead. 13:01 remaining in the third. Dan Dunleavy and Marty Baron with us here at the Bell Center. Sabres win the draw. They're going to shoot it in, skating from left to right. It's blocked at the Montreal bench. Byram stays with it for Owen Power. Bank pass for Alex Tuck. Trying to get it deep here in the Montreal zone, and now McLeod. Centers in front. Tuck with a shot. Save made by Dobish. In behind the net, a takeaway by Buffalo. In front, Dobish with a big stopper. That goes off the crossbar.
1: Off the crossbar, Dan. A nice play by Tuck to McLeod. Off the crossbar.
0: Now it's Hudson, leaves it up the line. New hook. He chips it down to the corner. Byram. Canadians trying to play it back to the line. It'll be Hudson to keep it in. He scampers to the far side and takes a shot. That's blocked. Buffalo with a chance to counter, but just playing it calm. End of a shift. Red line game by McLeod, and he puts it deep.
1: You know what? We're seeing the Sabres using all their defensemen right now. That was a great block by Timmins. Metsa's been on the ice a lot as well.
0: Canadians shoot it in, and that's an icing call. It's a close one, that's for sure. They're not going to like it here, but it's a close one. And the draw comes down to the Montreal end. We'll see what Lindy Ruff does. He's probably going to keep the same group out there. They just got on the ice. Quinn out with Helenius and Zucker, Samuelson, and Dahlin.
1: Well, when we're looking at the defensemen, Samuelson has played 19 minutes. Dahlin has played 15-50. Power, after the collision in the board last game, is now up to over 18 minutes as well.
0: Helenius to take the draw here. 2-0.
1: Well, that's come down a half. He won that draw, but it was a false start, so they're going to do it again.
0: They're going to change that one. He is 1-2, I beg your pardon.
1: Got
0: to get the 2-0 to Josh Dillon where it belongs. Helenius wins this one. Nice job. Shot from the line. Dobish kicking out at it. Now Dahlin keeps it in. Just holds the puck, flips it down to the corner. Getting in the area where Zucker can battle for it. Helenius, what a play for Zucker. Just backhanded it to the wall, and Zucker puts it deep. Helenius on the near side. Pressures Caulfield in the corner. Dobson behind the net for Montreal. The Canadiens with one player has blown the zone. The second one being Caulfield. He'll tip that one right to the front of the net. But Dahlin comes up with it. They're playing a very calm game tonight. Rasmus Dahlin, who opened the scoring in this one 32 seconds in. Playing a complete game here for Buffalo, keeping Montreal in their own end here. Canadians now will break it up the right side on a pass and block. Tage Thompson and Norris combining to chop that down the ice. This will be coming back into the Buffalo end here.
1: And that's fine. I mean, yep. You don't have anything in the neutral zone. The Sabres have been the better team in the neutral zone. And sometimes that's where it's going to be won, depending on how you play. Montreal doesn't have an answer in the neutral zone right now. And the Sabres are doing a good job on the defensive side of the neutral zone, but also on the offensive side, attacking the Montreal zone.
0: Norris is 10-3 on draws for 77%. He'll lean in against Deneau. What a good faceoff man for the Montreal Canadiens, as you well know. But he's 2-for-6 here tonight. Wins that one for Montreal. Lane Hudson, no shot. He'll hold it at the near point left side in the Buffalo zone. Looking for Texier in the corner. Good coverage by Timmins. Timmins had his stick held a little bit by Texier, who then throws a pick on Timmins trying to get into the play. Sabres hollering for a call there. They don't get it. Here's Benson with a strip. Zach Benson, partial break. And that one, a penalty coming up to Montreal. On the coverage there, in behind Benson, and up 5-3 with 10:48 remaining here in the third. The Sabres are going on the power play.
1: Remember how before the game you said Benson has drawn 10 penalties and has taken 10?
7: Yes.
1: Well, now he's on the plus side.
7: Right.
1: Drawing another penalty. He makes that play in the neutral zone, gets on the breakaway. Josh Anderson trying to come back, slash Benson when he's about to shoot the puck. That's a penalty. Sabres have a chance to go on the power play and maybe give themselves a 3-goal lead. You got to be careful, though. Montreal's already scored a shorthanded goal in this game in the first period, and you have to be sure with the puck when you make a play to the blue line.
0: Yeah, and if you're Montreal, when they get the puck, they're going to send somebody high to try to get out of the zone. Rasmus Dahlin and Quinn out with Thompson, Doan, and Benson. Goal line play for Benson. Tried to put that one to the post, but Montreal always covers the middle of the zone. And here they go. They're not just going to lay back. Carried in by Newhook, and if not getting a shot, they're trying to draw a penalty by Buffalo. Playing desperate on the cover. Sabres do well to get it back again. Doan to the left wing for Benson. Rasmus Dahlin at the line. You can use the whole 2 minutes here if you're Buffalo. You cannot turn it over high in the line. There's a shot by Dahlin. Keep in by Quinn on the far boards. Tage Thompson over on the far side. Left wing for Buffalo. Down to the corner for Quinn. Back to Tage. They can go back and forth here. Not challenged. Oh, scores! What a blast from Quinn! That was an unbelievable goal from Jack Quinn on the power play. And the Buffalo Sabres, on his second power play goal of this game, take a 6-3 lead. Jumping Jack Quinn with the ripper.
1: Jack Quinn was literally on the goal line to the right side of Jakub Dobyshev's blocker side. And he got the one-timer from just the bottom of the circle, short side on Dobesh. I love how Benson was on the back door, making sure that he let the goalie know that could come back door. And Dobesh was worried about the back door. The pass goes Thompson to Quinn, and the shot was perfect. And now we're going to get a goalie change here with 10 minutes left. The Montreal Canadiens are going to put Fowler in net for Jakub Dobesh, obviously giving him a 10-minute break. For Game 7, that would be on Monday, but this has been a perfect game for the Sabres, especially on the power play.
0: Fowler and Dobesh cross paths of the ice, and it'll be Fowler, who played 17 games this season, went 9-6-2 with a shutout, a 2.43 goals against, and a .908 save percentage. In net now for Montreal. And if not for, as Alex Lyne will tell you after the game, an off night for him, this could easily be a 6-1 hockey game.
1: But it's a team's game. And Lindy Ruff has said after Game 5 that it's not about the goalies. It was never. It's about the team. And the team picked him up. And Nukanen came in and was really good. And he still has 9 minutes and 45 seconds in this game.
0: I was just going to say, there's still a lot of time here. You've got to close it out. Alex Tuck will carry it into the Montreal zone. He's got a man going to the net. Tuck drags it in front. And Suzuki comes up with it, but he's pressured by Tuck. Centering pass. That'll go by everybody and down the ice. And Luukkonen will leave that one for power. The Canadiens with one shot in this period to the Sabres 5. Buffalo back in with Zucker. Power down deep in the corner. So Buffalo not changing how they're playing. Power heads off now to the bench. Of course, meaning the defense getting very active down deep in the zone. Sabres off the far wall. Up top here for Metsä. What a game he's had. Up top, Byram with a shot, and that's stopped by Fowler. Sabres win it back. Metsä, great keep in. Looking for a stick of Zucker there into deflection. Got to stop being surprised at how smart of a player Zach Metsä is. Everyone in Rochester will tell us that, that's for sure. Canadians ice the puck here with 8:43 to go. Still stuck on only 16 shots in this game. To your point about a team effort, not about Alex Lyon, but about tightening everything up to eliminate Montreal's opportunity to come and storm at Ukko-Pekka Luukkonen. They just haven't been allowed to do it.
1: And it has been the top guys. Dahlin is having a great game. Thompson's having a great game. You know, you look at the line changes it has worked. Power's having a fantastic game, and obviously you need everybody, but you knew that for winning Game 6, you were going to have your top players be the best players on the ice.
0: Oh, watch out there, Norris and Evans off the faceoff, cross-checking at one another. Sabres have been pretty good here since a few penalties early in the game. That puck goes off the back of Dahlin and then touched, and we get a faceoff coming up here in the Buffalo zone.
1: High stick inside the zone, so that draw will be all the way in to the left of Ukko-Pekka Luukkonen. But we do have a commercial break.
0: They're
1: going to
0: have the draw maybe outside there. I think that hit the back of Dahlin as it was fired in, but we'll get it set when we come back. It's a 6-3 lead on Quinn's second power play goal of the game at 9:58 of the third. You're listening to Game 6 live from Montreal on the Sabres Hockey Network.
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0: 8:27 remaining in the third period. And we're still, as you can hear, loud and raucous. Bell Center, 6-3. Buffalo with the lead. Dovish chase from this game. Fowler in goal. Dan Dunleavy, Marty Baron, as Buffalo tries to force a game seven back home on Monday. Samuelson behind the Buffalo net. Bull Duke on his back. Puck lifted up and out. This will be a slow roller. Will not have enough for icing. Perfectly played that time by the Sabres. McLeod doing the job. Montreal the center. Valeno will play it down the boards. Far corner taken by McLeod. Samuelson gets up from a hit. And now it's Stone to the red line. Red line and in, but not deep enough. Before Hudson will carry it up with Buffalo changing. Here's Hudson trying to do it on his own. He's good enough to do it, but the Sabres defended him perfectly. Good sticks there in on that counter attempt. Now good sticks on the far wall. Buffalo's starting to win stick battles here. Canadians touch it back for Matheson. He'll play it over center. Slavkovsky tips it in. Lukanen's just going to slow things down here. He likes how this game is going with 7:27 to go.
1: Sabres cannot change on this play because the shot was from outside the zone and Lukanen decided to take a whistle, but that's fine. Take the whistle. These guys are fresh. They've only been on the ice for 20 seconds. And lots of communication on the ice, Dan. We can hear it. You know, Lukanen talking to the players on the faceoff, where to go, what to do with the puck. Everybody's talking. You can see they're all on the same page, especially on the breakout.
0: Faceoff to the left of Lukanen. Kostya Hellenius will step in again to take the draw. Lindy Ruff, he rewards players that he starts to gain trust in, and this young man has done a solid job tonight, as has Metsä. Montreal work it behind the net. Here's a chance, and Caulfield right in front. Lukanen challenged him. Still only got a piece of it, but it goes to the corner over his left shoulder. Canadians with the net empty now. Trying to apply pressure with the extra skater. Back to the line for Hudson. Bobbled it a little bit. Suzuki shot, stopped by Lukanen. Great save at the near post. Puck battle. One here. Short side attempt. That's up into the air. Glove down by Slavkovsky trying to get it down to his stick after Lukanen couldn't find it. Canadians play it back to the line. Again, the Montreal net is empty. Buffalo up 6-3. 6:46 to go. Centering pass to that block. Quinn can't get to the puck. Demidov for the far corner. Up top. Dobson shot off a stick. Rebound. Oh, what a stop. Lukanen with Slavkovsky in front. And Canadians can't keep it in the zone. Montreal trying to get onside, and they do. Dobson drops it back. Slavkovsky away from a broken stick. In front. Caulfield a bouncing puck. Great play by Benson. Sabres can't clear, though. Canadians keep it in. Shot. Glove save by Lukanen. Oh, my goodness. What a night Ukko-Pekka Lukanen is having here in Montreal.
1: But obviously, the Montreal Canadiens are trying to mount a comeback, pulling the goalie with 7 minutes left. Kostya Hellenius had broken his stick, so it's a 6-on-5 minus a player without a stick. It's almost a 6-on-4. And then you're seeing the puck movement by the Montreal Canadiens. They're looking to try to get plays to the net, and Lukanen makes a really good glove save and slows things down. You get a change. New bodies on the ice.
0: Canadians win the draw. Matheson for Texier behind the net. Centering pass. Oh, that's a block. Great play. Samuelson got in the way of it, and it's cleared outside the zone. Benson forcing Matheson back. Again, the Montreal net empty with 6 minutes to go. Canadians trailing 6-3, fired into the corner. Simmons trying to play it up the wall. Montreal with a keep in. Now a chance to lift it out. This is going to go into the empty net for the seventh goal of the game by the Buffalo Sabres with 5:48 to go in the third period. 7-3 in game six for the Buffalo Sabres as Tage Thompson goes down the line for fist bumps on what's been a great night in Montreal.
1: That is six unanswered goals. The Sabres were down 3-1 in the first period and now have scored six in a row. And it starts by playing well in the defensive zone. That play by Tage Thompson on the wall, defensively sound, good positioning. He gets the puck off the wall after Kirby Dach lost the battle, and then he just sends it through the middle, scored from about 170 feet away from the goal. But it was right down the middle. You know, back in the days when you hit the bullseye, you won a trip to Aruba or something. Well, he'll be happy to win a trip back to Buffalo for Game 7.
0: I want to close this one out playing the right way. And, of course, when they get the game back home, once it's done, it's not done yet. You got to find a way to play this game at home. It has eluded them to this point. Canadians at center missed on a bouncing puck. Fowler back in the net. That puck is swatted just wide and also skate away from anything extra here in the next 5:20 as Montreal dumps it into the far corner. The Bell Center is emptying, folks, as fans have seen enough. A very loud, faithful group of fans. They support their team, certainly like a one-of-a-kind on the home ice. But the Sabres just, you know, Marty, you talk about, and Lindy's talked about, this team going through moments that they have to learn how to deal with. They had to learn with how to deal with the crowd in the first game they played here. Didn't get the win, but they come back in the second game, they get the win. So you prove you can get it done. Then you face an elimination game for the first time, and you're up 4 goals with 5 minutes to go. We'll get Marty's thoughts on all that and more when we come back. 7-3 Buffalo, you're listening to the Sabres Hockey Network.
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2: Shots at 7-5, Buffalo here in this third period. They lead the game 7-3. 35 shots in total, 20 from Montreal. Dan Dudley and Marty Baron here joining you on this call tonight. And so far, Marty, you have been very, very positive energy for these Buffalo Sabres in this building back in your neck of the woods.
3: Yeah, well, about 3 hours from here is Quebec City, where I grew up, and obviously I hated the Canadians growing up. I was a Nordiques fan, but I have to appreciate what the Canadians have meant to the province since the Nordiques left in 1996, and now, well, to beat them here in Game 6 is pretty good, too.
2: Shot stopped by Luukkonen, and stops and let it go from the point. Again, Montreal with Fowler back in the net, replacing Dobesch. Alex Lyon was also chased in this game way back in the first period after giving up 3 goals on 4 shots.

0: Stone trying to tip it out of the far wall. 4.5 to go. New hook at the line, stripped. And Alex Tuck will just get to the red line and put that deep into the Montreal zone. Monday, game 7 for the Buffalo Sabres. Once the final siren sounds here. Well, they've got 4 minutes to still work and get this thing done right. No icing as Hellenius does a good job to get to the red line. And the linesmen like him well enough too. They gave him that extra step that usually you give the guys that have been around the game a little bit, but he got it. Quinn took a hit from Bolduc, and that's kind of a little bit what I'm talking about. Then a little touch from Bolduc. He's got to skate away from this Quinn. He went after him with a little bit of a bump. So Montreal's trying to egg the Sabres on here with some extra little shots. And the Sabres have not engaged to this point. Norris gets away from a hit that almost sent Bolduc into his own bench. Rode the rail there for a second. I call that a glove pass, but Timmins saying he was out of his zone, that Timmins take a retaliatory slash at Kirby Dach. You got to stop. Referee's going to tell him right now. Just don't.
1: Yeah, there's no need for that. But he had a point. It actually went off of the Montreal Canadiens player before the Sabres got possession on what was a hand pass called on the play. But you know what? There's 3 minutes 17 left. You slow it down. You get your head on straight. You don't do anything stupid by the end of the game. And then you just back it up and go home for game 7.
0: There's Gord Dwyer, the referee, who came over and just had a very calm talk with him and said, look, just don't force me to make the call. Just let it go. Here's Malenstein down the right side of the Montreal line. Turned over. Texier comes back. He'll flip it ahead to Anderson. He's stripped of the puck there by Timmins. Puck goes very quickly to the front of the net. But Byram, who then just took a stick in the back right in front of the referee, plays it ahead. Malenstein takes a hit to make the play. There's a lot of little things going on here.
1: Delayed penalty on the play.
0: Yeah, Montreal's doing enough here. The refs have seen enough. And now you got Jacki trying to throw punches here at Greenway. Greenway just trying to stay out of it. No need to engage him here, that's for sure.
1: Well, let's remember, I think it was game 3 where Jacki was trying to give it to Greenway, and Greenway was like staying away from it. In a loss, it's harder to do, right? But in a win right now.
2: Number 72, minor penalty for interference plus a 10-minute misconduct.
1: So now they give Jacki 2 minutes for interference and a 10-minute misconduct.
0: So he doesn't
1: basically
0: have another
1: saying,
0: shot, yeah.
1: Get out of here. He hits Malenstein in the neutral zone. Malenstein didn't have the puck. And then he went after Greenway, trying to draw him into something else. You got to be smart. Get out of it. But also, you want to back down. You don't want to say, you know what, we're scared of you.
0: Yeah.
1: You stand there. You smile, you do the Rocky Balboa against, you know, Mr. T, and you touch his head and you say, hey, bring it. We'll see you again on Monday night.
0: 2:44 to go in the period. 7-3 lead here for the Sabres. Norris to take the draw. To the right of Fowler. Another faceoff win, what a night he has had, and he took a slash after the play. Referee's gonna call both of them, or just one. We'll see now. Things do start to get out of control here. The Canadians have drawn the Sabres into something, and Tage Thompson is the last guy you want getting injured here.
1: He's with Mike Madison. Nothing's gonna happen out of there. They're just gonna hang on. Carrier now is kind of pushing back. Also, with Zach Benson in the middle of the ice. You know what? Like, again, there's frustration. You play it on the ice, but you don't back down and you
0: stand
1: there.
0: Well, that's what Benson's doing right now. He's not backing down. He's not being let go of, and Zach is saying, fine, I'll start ragdolling you a little bit here. And now he's separated, and the referee is starting to...
1: They're going to start giving 10-minute misconducts. They're going to get everybody off the ice, which is exactly what they're doing. Benson and Norris are both leaving the ice, getting back to the locker room with 2:40 left.
0: And it looks like
1: Carrier
0: is doing
1: the same.
0: Yeah, Carrier's gone. He's gone for Montreal. And the referees are talking things over. Here's how the night started. Dahlin, 32 seconds in, made it 1-0 from Samuelson and Benson. Then at 1:40, seen it far too often. The Canadiens evened it up. Jack Eye from Evans. Then Montreal would score the next two after that. So three straight. Demidoff and Evans in the first period. Zucker on the power play. Big, big goal from Norris. And we go to the second period, and the goal barrage for Buffalo continues. Benson, Quinn, Helenius, Quinn, and Thompson. Quinn with two power play goals on the night. So three power play markers for the Sabres. The Canadiens, to their credit, with a shorthanded goal from Evans and a power play marker from Demidov. The empty net goal to Tage Thompson.
1: And Evans is just leaving now for the Montreal Canadiens, getting a 10-minute misconduct as well. The referees are at the scorekeeper's bench here, trying to figure out what penalties are going to be handed out. So it's going to slow us down here with 2:40 left. The Sabres were on the power play already at that face-off, and it looks like they will remain on the power play for the next minute and 56 seconds. Well, you know what, Dan, it's been a lot of fun.
0: You might be able to sleep in Montreal tonight after all.
1: I will be able to sleep because it won't be as noisy outside, but you know what, this has been a fun game. It was obviously not it was the start the Sabres won. It's scoring 32 seconds in, but it wasn't the follow-up with Montreal scoring three straight. But you continue to push, right? This is game six, elimination game. You have to continue to play, and the Sabres never quit in this game six.
0: So Buffalo on the power play with 2.5 to go. Tucked down the right wall. They're played around for Tage Thompson. Montreal pressuring Thompson as soon as he gets the puck every time throughout the series. No surprise. Dahlin up high, away from Deneau. Metsa, pass to the goal line. Metsa, why not? Take the shot, score! Zach Metsa with his first NHL playoff goal from the top of the right circle. Are you kidding me?
1: Well,
0: 8-3 Buffalo.
1: Metsa with the one-timer, and it got deflected by a Montreal Canadiens in front of Jacob Fowler. It's snuck in through the 5-0, and even Alex Tuck was pointing on Metsa. Listen, Zach Metsa this season went in the lineup. The Buffalo Sabres were 29-5-4. That's a big number.
0: Yeah,
1: with Metsa.
0: He's not going anywhere for Monday
1: night. He's not going anywhere. Now the Sabres will go to 39-4, 5-4, I should say, with Metsa in the lineup.
0: Metsa magic for Buffalo here tonight with an 8-3 lead in Montreal. And as Marty said, at one point it did not look good after the first goal. Then Montreal scores three straight. You're thinking 3-1 in Montreal. Here we go.
1: More penalties as Kirby Dach is exiting the game, and Peyton Krebs will do the same. So,
2: Team Buffalo, 10 East misconduct.
1: Some early showers tonight
3: for the
1: players.
3: I was just
1: going to
3: say, they just want to get changed early. Yeah.
1: You know, they're hungry. There's always hot dogs. There's food in the locker room. You get there first, they're warm, and you get to enjoy them.
0: Later start, it's 10:53 Eastern time right now with 2:08 to go.
1: Well, I say this, like, the fans here were trying to keep Montreal in the game at 5-3. They did the wave, right? Trying to get the energy up, but the Sabres responded absolutely the way you need to respond in these type of environments.
0: Puck will come outside the Sabre zone here on the pass up for Greenway. And Bolduc taps him twice with a couple of one-handed touches. I won't call them slashes. Ballenstein in the far corner of the Montreal zone. Greenway after it as well. 1:38 to go. And the Buffalo Sabres trying to wrestle the puck back here. Newhook sends it to the net, but a soft escape to the corner. McLeod throws it to open ice. There's a shot stopped by Luukkonen, and he continues his stellar play here.
1: You know, I've been a part of a lot of playoff games where I played and didn't play and was on the bench maybe as the backup. And you always have to keep yourself ready, right? And especially the way the season went. And obviously, you know, 3 goals on 4 shots on Alex Lyon. Lindyruff makes the change. We saw Marty Zenwe not make the change in game 5 when Dobesh had given up 3 and the Sabres were up 3-2. Sometimes you have a feeling, Luukkonen has been really good in this game to settle things down, allowing Buffalo to get back in this game.
0: Sabres play the puck deep in the Canadian zone. This is Gouley playing it away from Quinn. 7:30 Eastern time start on Monday at KeyBank Center, where there are thousands of fans in Buffalo tonight. It's going to be nice and cold against Montreal for a watch party. Hats off to all of you there, because from afar you've helped give this team some energy and belief.
1: There will be thousands more, you know, in the building, outside the building on Monday night.
0: They should just stay there and occupy every seat that a Montreal fan would try to take on Monday night.
1: Some of those fans
0: can we
1: may
0: do
1: think that?
0: That,
1: you know what, if I stay in, they can't kick me out.
0: They can't kick me out. No. You got to handcuff yourself to the seat down there and don't let them in. Here's Gouley out of the Montreal zone, tracked by Malenstein. Sabres get the puck back in their own end. Metsä, what a marvelous night. Getting his first Stanley Cup playoff goal in his first NHL playoff game. He's been part of a national championship team. Lindy Ruff saying, you're staying on the ice here to close this one out. 19 seconds to go. Puck at center ice. Sabres will just dump it in. This group was going to stay out there. Fowler behind the net, and the Montreal Canadiens stand behind the net. Just holding the puck, the clock runs out. Somebody call the Undertaker. The Buffalo Sabres are far from dead. They're alive. They're alive. And they're going to Game 7 in Buffalo.
1: Well, I'll tell you this, Dan. That was a gutsy effort. A tough environment, but you got to embrace it and really get fueled by it. You're down 3-1 in the first period. You battle back a huge goal to make it 3-2 before the end of the first period. A huge goal by Benson, 3-3 early in the second. And man, it was floodgates from that moment on. The Sabres played a very, very solid game. And now there's questions on both sides. You know, Marty St. Louis, the Montreal Canadiens, what did they do for Game 7? The Buffalo Sabres, how did they prepare? Lindy Ruff says, we're going to win it in Game 6 in Montreal. And we're coming home just like it was a game on the road. So it'll be funny to see what Lindy Ruff does with his group.
0: Wonder if he puts them up in a hotel somewhere instead of going home.
1: I mean, we're flying home tomorrow. Maybe they go straight from the airport onto
0: the
1: hotel. We're having a team meal. We're all staying together.
0: Why wouldn't you?
1: We're going to play cards. We're going to play video games just like they did on the road. They're 5-2 on the road this
0: Not even going to the rink. You won't see us. We're going to show up with the same lineup and do the same. I don't know why you'd break routine, but...
1: Oh, you don't. You don't break routine.
0: Unless there's a big Baron family convention going on that all the rooms are taken up. Brian Koziel.
1: Oh, I'll give him the rooms. Don't worry.
0: Brian Koziel with the postgame show, and we're going to stick around, Brian, and sit down here in what is thankfully a quiet Bell Center. What a night here. 8-3, the final score.
3: Yeah, tell me what the mood is like in there, at least over the last 5 minutes or so. Did a lot of fans leave early? It seemed like, at least looking at it, there was a decent amount of empty seats.
1: There was. When it ended up being 7-3 on the Thompson empty net goal, I think people left. Before that, there was a few. But like I mentioned, they were doing the wave at 5-3 early in the third period, trying to will their team to say, hey, you know what? You were up 3-1. Buffalo scored 4 straight goals to make it 5-3. You can always come back. But it never really caught on. The Sabres played a perfect, perfect game, especially in the neutral zone. And it took all that energy out of the Montreal Canadiens. And then everybody started to leave. And it'll be interesting to see what that looks like for Game 7 at KeyBank Center.
0: I just think, you know, follow up on that thought. I just think more on what we were kind of not really jokingly discussing, but you need to find a way to keep the same feeling. Instead of, oh my gosh, we can't win at home. This was our, you know, Achilles heel. And I'm just really super interested. I'm not saying it wins or loses you the series, but the way they played on the road, it can't go without a discussion, right?
3: No, I mean, I think it definitely does. And I think I'll probably at some point during postgame start talking about it, because it's a reality. They haven't been good at home, and they've been incredible on the road. I mean, that's what now, 5-1. Away from KeyBank Center. Lindy Ruff was asked about it during our pregame interview, and, you know, he said he thinks there's just less distractions. And, you know, he kind of went through some of the logistics that even, you know, Marty's talking about being together and all that. And I think that plays into it. I also wonder, too, Dan and Marty, because you've played in some of these buildings. I asked Paul this on pregame. I said, the buildings now Montreal still is a special place, but most of these buildings overall, it's not the Forum, it's not Chicago Stadium, it's not Memorial Auditorium, it's not Boston Garden. Like, these places had different sizes, different kind of quirks with it. The locker rooms, I'm sure the visiting side, they weren't great in a lot of these places. I feel like maybe now everything is almost kind of cookie cutter in some sense. I don't know if that has any play into it, but it seems as though the home ice, I know Paul said going into tonight in the Eastern playoffs, home teams were 12-20. I mean, that's a bad record.
1: It's a bad record. But I think a lot of it, too, is the travel, right? Like back in the days when you had to do commercial flights and stay overnight and then maybe even travel the day of the game. Now it's a lot different. I mean, the Sabres, you know, they got here even earlier than usual yesterday because they didn't skate. So they left instead of 2 p.m., they left at 1 p.m. They're staying over tonight. Why? Because instead of traveling back after an 8-18 puck drop, you're going to stay over, have a team dinner, get a good night of sleep. You're not leaving at 8 in the morning. You're leaving at noon. You're going to just, you know, recover in that way. And I think that a lot of the things that used to be a challenge for the road teams is not as much here, especially for the teams in the playoffs. And the travel coordinators, they know exactly what they need to do for the players to be at their best.
0: Yeah, and the other thing, you know, I just think the way our world is now, and this isn't a negative comment, but with the amount of attention and coverage that are now on that everything, right? It's around how do they handle it, and now you've got so much around just going and playing a game that it's just easier when you don't have as lovely as this building is and as lovely as any home building is with all these fans in it. You have 20,000 people who expect you to win that night right in your face all night long. And the moment the air gets let out of the bag a little bit, you just kind of feel it. And when you're on the road, the moment you feel that, you're thinking, hey, you know what? This is a reminder, if we just play this way all the time, we could beat this team as long as we don't give them, you know, power play opportunities. So maybe that's a Buffalo thing. Maybe it's a Montreal, to the point you brought up, Brian. Maybe it's just everywhere where the expectations now are, they've always been there, but now they're in your face, right? It's on every social media. It's everywhere. It's not just coming to the rink and going, yeah, we got to win in front and we got the home fans here. No, you hear it from every angle in your life.
1: And, Brian, I'll tell you this. So, you know, everybody's got their superstitions. Everybody's got their things, the signs that you see, and people sit in the same seat. So earlier today, Dan and I went for a walk, and I decided, you know what, I'm buying some new sneakers for tonight's game. And the guy at the store is like, Buffalo Blue, I like it. So, yes, you know, that's one thing.
0: We saw a bunch of things.
1: A broken car on the road with 5 Montreal Canadiens, people getting out and having to push that car because it was smoking from the hood. And we're like, well, maybe Montreal is going to be having engine problems tonight. Like, we were seeing everything. And Dan,
0: I wore a suit. So I brought a suit to Montreal that I didn't obviously look in the pockets before I got here. But it's a suit that I wore for the April 26th game in Buffalo, in Boston, when the Sabres won that game 6-1.
1: Yeah.
0: And I thought, oh, I'm keeping this in my pocket tonight because now they bettered that at 8-3. But yes, all these little things we saw throughout the day that we thought, we're just going to kind of keep that in case something positive happens here tonight. And sure enough, that smoking car full of Canadians fans that broke down right in front of us. And I thought, Marty, that might be the best news that we see the entire day.
1: I felt
0: day.
1: Bad for that group, but I said, you know
0: no,
1: what?
0: No, I didn't. That's
1: it's probably going to be less expensive for the tow truck as opposed to the parking around the Bell
0: Center. That was
1: center,
0: a pretty high-end car that broke them. Down, so I was okay with that. They'll be fine.
3: Dan, we talked last game about the Sabres' best players needing to be their best players. Yep. And Lindy made some lineup changes, which we can get to in a moment. But let's start with the two that we always start with. It's Thompson and Dahlin. Dahlin, a 5-point night, and Thompson, a 4-point night. So there is maybe the definition of your best players being your best players tonight.
0: What I liked about both of their games was composure. So for me, and I think everyone can agree, that Rasmus Dahlin is one of the best defensemen in the world when he plays the game with his skill set, with his mind, with his ability to get the pucks and away from double teams in the corner. That long pass up the ice when he takes a hit to make a play, the lob pass, he just reads the game so well. And when the rest of it starts creeping in, that's when, like any of us in life, it just complicates things. So I thought today even when, as Marty was talking about throughout the game, even when they were down 3-1, they didn't overcomplicate the game. They just stayed with what they were doing. As Seth Appert told Marty in the break, and we talked about it on the broadcast, hey, despite the fact that this happened in the first period, we actually like how we're playing. Just keep doing it. You're going to score on this team because you're putting so much pressure on them. And they did. And for Tage Thompson, I think it's the same. You can't, it's easy to say, because I do it too in all of our daily lives. The minute you let frustration creep in on anything you're doing, it's going to affect the outcome. And I thought tonight, they didn't let that happen. They just kept at their game. And if they were not going to win this game, they were not going to win it playing their best hockey, not getting into the nonsense. And obviously, at the end of the game, Montreal tried to draw them into some stuff. But by then, it didn't matter. All that stuff was done. So that's why I think, personally, those two guys had the games they did.
1: Yeah, and you look at the start of the game. So you have Thompson playing the right wing with Norris in the middle and Benson on the left. And they scored 30 seconds in. And it's because they had their legs going, and they got on the forecheck. And yes, there was a misclear that Dallin was able to take advantage of. He attacks the net, gets on the back end. But Thompson really dictating the play. Dallin dictating the play. You talk about in Game 5, Nick Suzuki's power play goal to make it 5-3 late in the second was the killer, right? Like trying to give yourself that two-goal lead. That is what you look for in a game. And when it was 4-3 for Buffalo and Montreal was pushing a little bit, Dallin went behind his net, looked over his shoulder twice. He saw Zucker at the far blue line. He took a huge hit and made that play around the wall. Zucker gets it to Helenius, and it's in the back of the net, and you have that two-goal lead going into the second intermission. Those are the plays your leaders have to make, and that is exactly what you saw in this game here. With the Sabres down early, the leaders kept pushing forward. No frustration. You do or die, and they decide to go with do and continue to play and go on to Game 7.
0: Well, and then, Brian, just the almost steadiness they get from Zach Metsa when he's in the lineup, when he has possession of the puck. He's not someone that, I know near the end of the regular season, it looked like there might have been some games where he was trying to catch up to things a little bit. And, in fairness, in a first NHL campaign, even though things went really, really well right away for him, there were going to be some games that maybe the speed was picking up and he's going to figure it out. I think even those games, maybe Marty at the end of the year did him a great benefit that he eventually doesn't play. And he realizes, okay, this is what I'm going to face next time I'm in the lineup. He comes in what is not an impossible situation, but a lot of people wondered, is this a time to throw someone into their first NHL playoff? For a guy like Metsa, who is a former captain of a national championship team, who just has this kind of way about him where nothing seems to faze him, it was kind of like Helenius. Doesn't matter if you throw him in, because this is the first. Doesn't matter how loud the crowd is. It could be a quiet building. It's still their first, so those butterflies will be there, and they're just going to rely on their game and play how they play, and that'll bring them confidence. So for both Metsa and Helenius, without their contributions, we're not standing here, that's for sure.
3: Yeah, I think Lindy Ruff, again, the moves that he's made through the course of this series, and I guess overall in the playoffs, you include the Boston series, for the most part, almost every single time, he's hit a home run with it, whether it's a switch on the defensive pair, their third pairing, or inserting someone like Helenius into the lineup. Tonight, obviously, Metsa, it works out, or the in and out sometimes that he's done with some of the other defensive lineups, it's worked. In goalie at goal tonight, Marty, obviously Alex Lyon is going to want to forget this night, but he gets his teammate to come in, Lukanen, and play a perfect night the rest of the way. These two guys have been the 1A, 1B punch through the regular season and into the playoffs now, where it hasn't been perfect in the postseason, but they're now one win away from the Eastern Conference Finals. So even thinking about maybe who is in Game 7, I think that'll be an interesting talk. But at least Lukanen tonight comes through and bails out his teammate there, Alex Lyon, who struggled early.
1: Yeah, and I'm not going to go either Lyon and Lukanen. I think everybody would think Lukanen is going to continue on, and he had a really good game, but who knows, right? They're going to have a conversation because I said Lukanen in Game 5, it didn't work out. I said Lyon in Game 6, didn't work out for Alex Lyon. Funny enough.
0: So we don't want your input.
1: Yeah, then. You don't want my input. I'm wrong regardless of what I say. But I felt like this was a weird game for Lyon because his very first save on Demidov in the slot was a really, really solid, controlled, composed, quiet type of save. And then on the very next faceoff, Harbor Jack Eye beats him from out far, a fluttery shot. Okay, you know, you put that aside. You're like, well, let's see how he responds. The Demidov power play goal, nobody's stopping that. I mean, that play from Slavkovsky to Caulfield to Hudson to Demidov, they were working on it in this morning skate. I saw it. I was like, wow, they can move the puck, and Demidov's got a laser of a one-timer. So you say, okay, well, you know, let's see what happens. The next one, shorthanded, Evans shoots it to the blocker side, kind of goes through Alex Lyon. Right away, I saw Lindy Ruff, where in Montreal, your backup goalie is actually across the ice, across the bench, and he made a sign to Luukkonen right away. Like, he didn't want to wait. He was like, I think we can win this game. Our guys are going the way I want them to go, but I got to tell them that I've got their backs. And obviously, after game four and game five, Lindy Ruff said, it's not about our goalies. It's never going to be about our goalies. It's not about the goalies either tonight in game six. It's about the rest of the team, the Buffalo Sabres, and how they responded to the start of the game.
3: Let's do one more here each with Dan Dunleavy and Marty Baron on the postgame. Sabres force a game seven with an 8-3 victory. Game seven will be Monday night at KeyBank Center just after 7:30. Dan, two stats that I want to throw at you because it's been something that also we've brought up at times as an issue.
4: Already, yeah.
3: Power play, 4-for-5. Mm-hmm. And tonight, faceoffs, much in Buffalo's favor, 61%. Josh Norris had a killer night in the circle. He won 11 of 17.
4: Yeah, and once I saw the numbers to Marty that Josh had, because I know you guys have discussions on Sabres Live, too, about faceoffs and the meaning of good numbers. And obviously, it's when you win a draw, and it's situationally when you win draws, because you can lose a draw and it doesn't hurt you. But the Sabres are losing too many in this series, and I just felt they were constantly chasing a very quick Montreal team who are able, especially with Matheson, who kind of controls things at the back, and he lets his speed guys get up ice. And then they were having success, you know, with their battles along the wall. So special teams, I probably overstated it during the call, but, you know, listen, my love for this team and these guys, I'm basically trying to say to them, I know they can't hear us, is that you please don't take any penalties here. You can't do it. You can't play this game with this group. But credit the penalty kill, too. I know they got a shorthanded goal scored against them, but, you know, once Luukkonen got in there and the penalty kill kind of found their rhythm against Montreal, they held them at bay. They didn't let Montreal get that next goal to feel that they had a game to get back into. And then on the power play, just nice movement. I like the play away from Tage Thompson lately. They've been consistent, Marty, trying that post-to-post play, which really hasn't
1: They got Norris on the back door end. One side. They got Benson on the back door. Actually, Doan, not Norris, on the one back door, Benson on the other side. But you have a shooting mentality. You have Darlene Quinn and Thompson in the umbrella, and then you have guys at the net. And once you started to draw Montreal out in the zone, the low play was opening.
4: And Thompson did shoot very early in this game, and he put a couple right on the pads of Dobesh, and I remember bringing that up to you, too, that, listen, it doesn't have to be a 95-mile-an-hour shot. Put it on his pads and hope for a rebound that somebody can get onto, or at least, to your point, as a goalie, you would say this, oh, this guy's shooting early. He might be doing this all night long, so you got to play that shot, and it sets up so much more. So, yeah, Brian, good point to bring up those things. I also think, too, that the Sabres won more battles tonight. I think they were quicker to battles on the wall, and I think that from what I saw anyway, in other games where it looked like, again, we were constantly chasing the play, they met the play, and then they were in on the battles, and they were coming away. I can see it right now in my head looking back on the game, the number of times that McLeod would come away from the boards with the puck, and he would just hold possession. He'd skate to space. There were still some times where clears were a little bit iffy in the first period, but that was part of an entirety, I think, of that first period that they wanted to partially flush and get to the rest of the good parts of their game. So, yeah, to your point, power play, face-offs, and then the battles. They were in on the battles, and Montreal didn't just roll them on battles tonight.
3: Zucker winning a battle at the neutral ice area that eventually led to the 2-on-1, which fed Helenius. That got him the little cushion to play with there to push it to 5-3. There's another example of a battle there. And Zucker's game has come alive here as of late. And I guess we can credit Helenius as well. Since they've gotten together, it seems as though he's had a really, really nice second half of this series and getting going, which the Sabres would love. Jack Quinn gets two goals. He now sees the puck go into the net. So a lot of things trending well for Buffalo here heading into game seven.
4: Right? Yeah, sorry, I didn't mean to interrupt, but that's the depth going into the series that nobody expected that anyone was going to win this series easily, right? I think most people expected, when you looked at how these two teams played each other throughout the season, this was probably going to be a seven-game series, and that's exactly what you got. Each team has had a game now where they've kind of rolled their opponent, and the rest of it has been just up for grabs. And I think Game 7 is probably going to be one of those up-for-grabs games. It'll be Here's the interesting thing about this series. Normally, Game 7, we watch it, and all the analysts and commentators on TV, because we haven't been part of one before, is, oh, they're going to lock it down.

0: And, you know, one of the more interesting games to probably talk about leading into it, because I don't see how either team just sits back and clogs things up to the point where it's a boring game.
1: Brian, I'm going to ask you that question because I know, obviously, you're listening to our call, but I want to know what was the feedback with, you know, the TV broadcast, if some were watching that, because I did talk to our buddy Ray Ferraro today, and when we saw him at the Morning Skate, I'm like, listen, how can you get both teams angry with you? At least be good to the U.S. market, be good to the Sabres fans, and he started laughing. So was it better today?
2: You know what? I had you guys on, so yes. I did hear a little bit of them here and there.
1: But I didn't check on X or on social media. I didn't see
2: much reaction on social media tonight about it. So I think maybe he took your advice.
1: Okay, that's good.
0: You know what, Ray?
1: Maybe everybody was listening to us.
0: Ray, maybe you just don't know how to handle how good the Sabres really are.
1: Oh, yeah.
0: Maybe that's the reality here. Like I said, they're off the mat, baby. Game 7's coming up on Monday. And Marty and I are going to book the team in a hotel ourselves.
1: Yes.
0: That's what we're going to do.
2: Yeah. Marty, have you ever played in a Game 7 before?
1: Yes, my very first playoffs as a starting goalie was in Philly. We actually took a 3-1 lead in the series and then lost Game 5 in Washington, lost Game 6 at home in Philadelphia, and then Game 6 and 7 were on back-to-back nights. Look it up.
2: Oh,
1: it
2: wow.
1: was in 2008 in the playoffs. And so after Game 6, we lost. We took the train from Philly to Washington, and we're playing the next night and facing Alex Ovechkin, who scored in that Game 7.
0: Did you guys not have a CBA back then or something?
1: I don't know what was going on, but they were like trying to get it over with, and we actually won Game 7 in overtime on a power play goal by Jeffrey Lupul. And that was, I mean, what a memory and a core memory from my career. But, yes, my very first Game 7 as a starting netminder was a win after losing Game 6. So now, look, everybody's thinking, oh, Buffalo's got the momentum. They won Game 6. Montreal is going to feel defeated. They lost Game 6. A Game 7 is a 50-50 coin flip. You got to get a couple bounce. You got to be skating. But you've just got to make your own breaks. And that's what Buffalo's going to try to do on Monday night.
0: Yeah, exactly what you did tonight. And it's going to be hard to carry over because Montreal will have different energy. I'm just watching down the stands below us, guys, and the Sabres are coming up and greeting some friends and family. So I think somebody's mom and dad came to the game. The player just went down, but he had a hoodie on. I don't want to say it was Zach Metza, but, you know, or I can't tell. It's somebody's maybe even grandparents that are in the stands. So or former Billets, for all we know, right? But there are there's a small crowd of Sabres supporters and family members that are down congratulating some of the players that are coming up from the room. To getting to Game 7, not on a series win, because that is far from accomplished, but what a job tonight. And I just want to, for a moment, thank John Collette, who is sitting to our left here. He's been very gracious host as our technical engineer here in Montreal. John, appreciate everything you've done for us. I know this is our last game here. I will personally wish you luck. I won't wish your team luck, but I'll wish you personally luck, because I know we're all making a living here as we continue to keep working games in the playoffs. So great city, great job. Thank you for everything you've done here. Really appreciate it. Professional. Even cheered for a couple of Sabres goals, because I know John was thinking, hey, I'd like to get this to maybe a 6 or 7 games too. So now he's got it. And the lady we met too in the smoothie shop today.
1: Oh, yeah.
0: Got her wish that she didn't want Montreal to win tonight.
1: Well, she lives right next to the building, and she said it gets loud after wins. So she's like, I kind of want to go to bed tonight and not have to hear the fans outside. So once again, we got all these signs pointing to a Sabres win today. Yeah. Didn't know it was going to be 8-3. Listen, that's the
0: Hold
1: first
0: on.
1: Time.
0: Did we have 8 signs, though? So
1: maybe.
0: She was the first one. Four
1: the
0: guys.
1: Shoes.
0: The shoes. Four. So that's 2 shoes, right? So that's 1, 2, 3.
1: Yep.
0: The car had 4 guys get out of it.
1: Plus
0: to push
1: the car.
0: It. That, so that's 7.
1: Plus the car. That's
0: and
1: 8.
0: And then the, well, no,
1: the
0: but
1: pass,
0: the pass.
1: Yes.
0: That's 8. We had 8 signs, Marty, and they scored 8 goals.
1: That was good.
0: Yeah. That
1: was,
0: gonna work with that.
2: That was karma, for sure. Well, gentlemen, great job on the call tonight. Have a safe trip back to Buffalo. I'll see see you Monday night. Marty, by the way, you had 39 saves in that win in Game 7, so congratulations on that.
1: Well, thank you very much. Yes. And I did have a series clinching game in Montreal the next round, and so when I see the guys meeting their families or their friends in the stands, I remember hugging my mom and dad after moving on to the conference finals after beating Montreal in 5 here at the Bell Center.
3: That's cool.
1: And that's a

0: really cool moment. So it got me a little, you know, my heart skipped a couple beats when I saw the guys coming up. And the job's not done, like Dan said, but that's one more step towards a win Monday night.
1: Yeah, it's a nice moment to see, too, though. You know, no matter what happens the next night.
2: Yeah.
1: Yeah, great to see. All right, Brian, rest is all yours, along with Paul Hamilton, who I know is doing his job here. Better be in Montreal.
2: Yep, he's down in the room. He just spoke with Jason Zucker, Tage Thompson. We'll have those interviews coming up here in a moment, and we'll hear from Lindy Ruff. But Dan and Marty, thank you so much. Have a safe trip back. See you Monday.
1: All right.
0: Okay, thanks.
1: See you Monday.
2: All right. Marty Baron, Dan Dunleavy, kind to give us some few minutes there. Great analysis. Sabres force a game 7, a huge 8-3 victory tonight. All right, we'll continue the post game after this timeout. When we come back, we'll head to the podium, hear from Lindy Ruff. Ukko-Pekka Luukkonen and Rasmus Dahlin will be at the podium. Paul spoke with Zucker and Thompson. We have all that coming up. We'll get Paul's final take, stats, updates, details on Game 7 as we roll on here. A victorious night for the Buffalo Sabres. They roll in Game 6. 8-3 the final. More post-game when we return after this as you're listening to the Stanley Cup Playoffs on the Buffalo Sabres Radio Network.
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9: Quinn plays it down to the goal line. Dahlin is down low. Power play with 1:18 left. Quinn ready to fire, scores! 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Another power play goal, and the Sabres storm back and have a 4-3 lead.
2: Jack Quinn giving Buffalo its first lead, and it was the lead for good. 10:54, he beats Dobish, and a 4-3 Buffalo lead eventually ends up into an 8-3 Buffalo win. That's the game winner. It's our goal of the game tonight, brought to you by Roswell Park Comprehensive Cancer Center. 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We welcome you here back to the post game. Brian Colziel with you. 8-3, Buffalo forces a Game 7 with their victory tonight at the Bell Center. Of course, KeyBank Center will be the host for Game 7 Monday night, 7:30. Big thanks to Dan Dunleavy and Marty Baran for sticking around, giving us some extra analysis there. Hope you enjoyed that conversation. Good stuff as always from those guys. And they'll be back, of course, Monday at KeyBank Center. Looking forward to it. Rob will be back as well. So I'm happy to be back to another game. I didn't know if tonight was going to be it for the season, but we know we have at least one more Monday night at 7:30. And now it is official, because this is going seven, that the first round, I'm sorry, the first game of the Eastern Conference Finals, whether Buffalo or Montreal wins, it will be Thursday night, next Thursday, in Raleigh, as the Hurricanes have home ice advantage. They were the top seed. So it'll either obviously be Buffalo at Carolina or Montreal at Carolina to start. But we do know at least now that game one of that next series is going to be Thursday night, with this series going seven. Carolina has had a ton of time off. They will be very, very well rested. And who knows? Rusty, too? Who knows? That's going to be a long, long time off for them. The Western Series starts up on Wednesday. That is with Colorado and Vegas, and the Avs have home ice advantage there. All right, we are expecting the Sabre players coming up shortly in the media room. We'll get reaction coming up here in just a little bit. At the podium, along with Lindy, will be Ukko-Pekka Luukkonen and Rasmus Dahlin. So we'll have that interviews coming up. Paul Hamilton in the locker room just spoke with Jason Zucker and Tage Thompson. We have plenty of locker room sound to get here over the course of the next little bit here on the post game. We would welcome your tweets. You can send them in right away at Brian WGR. We'll get to some phone calls later at 803-0550. 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Shots in the third, 8 for Buffalo, 7 for Montreal. The Sabres end up with a 36-22 edge in there, out shooting the Canadians by 14. Power plays, I mentioned it with Dan, 4 for 5. Who saw that coming? 4 for 5 for the Sabres. The power play goals tonight, Zucker, he gets that one at the near the end of the first, which I think was a nice build for Buffalo going into the second. Quinn gets one, the game winner I mentioned there. Then Quinn a second one. And then Metsä late in the game gets his first. Nice for Metsä to get rewarded. He was solid there in his first game overall. We'll get some more individual stats here coming up in just a moment. Luukkonen gets the win. 18 shots, 18 saves. He was perfect. Alex Lyon, 4 shots, 3 saves. A tough night for him. I think, you know, there's an argument for both goaltenders for Game 7. We'll probably get to that in a little bit, but that'll be interesting. I mean, I asked Marty, he thinks maybe it'll be Luukkonen just because he had just come off of playing well, but I think there's an argument for both, but we'll leave that for that and coming up in just a moment. How about a game where both goalies get pulled? It's kind of odd that both goalies will get pulled. Yeah, Lyon gets pulled after 4 shots, 3 against, and Dobish gets pulled after 33 shots, 6 against. That was just kind of a, hey, we're going to let you rest here down the stretch. There's no goalie controversy in Montreal. Dobish will be back for Game 7. Jacob Fowler came in, faced 2 shots. 1 went in. That was the Metsä goal with 2:11 left in the hockey game. 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Thompson, 4 points, 1 goal, 3 assists. He is star number 3. Jack Quinn ends up with 2 goals and an assist. He is star number 2. And Rasmus Dahlin, what a game for him. He opens the scoring on a great move around Slafkovský. 32 seconds in on the opening shift for his third of the playoffs. He ends up with 5 points in this game. 1 goal, 4 assists. There are your best players being your best players. They got it tonight from Dahlin and Thompson. 9 points combined. How about this? Montreal's top line, Suzuki, Caulfield, Slafkovský, 1 point total. 1 assist for Caulfield. A secondary assist. That's it. So there you go. Best players versus best players. Buffalo with a huge edge tonight. They obviously were hoping that they can repeat that coming up on Monday night in Game 7. All right, some other individual stats beyond Dahlin's 5 points and Thompson's 4 points. Jack Quinn, I mentioned, with 3 points. Other Sabres with multiple points in the game. Zucker had 2, a goal and an assist. Benson had 2, a goal and an assist. Benson and Thompson were +3. All right, let's go to the podium. Rasmus Dahlin and Ukko-Pekka Luukkonen in Montreal.
10: Open things up for you on the power play.
11: We were keeping it simple, honestly.
10: quick puck movement, and we had a shooting mentality today, and we got pucks back, so it was an overall good power play game.
11: Rasmussen back. Owen Power takes a spill in the last game, goes down, looks pretty bad, ends up playing tonight, looked like he had a really impactful game. When he is playing at that level, what does he bring your team?
10: I mean, he's a huge part of our team. He's so unbelievable in what he does, and he's key in a lot of situations. So a lot of character shown from him. I'm sure he battles through something. So a lot of respect for him.
12: Rasmus, your team's now 5-1 on the road in these Stanley Cup playoffs. Montreal's 5-2, so both teams seem comfortable on the road. But is there anything you can point to that actually tells you why that is?
10: I think we simplify our game when we're on the road. We are playing more aggressive. Stuff that you should be doing at home also. I like our road game. We're just letting it loose out there.
13: Christmas, you're down 3-1. You're playing pretty well, though. Just can you explain the mood and just what allowed you guys to keep your focus and plow forward and, take over the game again?
10: I felt like the bench was alive the whole game. We believed in it from the beginning. And Oopi came in and gave us a little boost. So it was a mix of everything, but I'm super happy with the character from today's game.
14: Rasmus, what was, if anything, what were the words you had for the team this morning as you guys were getting ready to face elimination here?
10: We had some good meetings. You got to treat it as any other game. We're going out every single game to try to win. If you get too jacked up in front of these games, it's hard to play. But today I felt like we played loose, we played with confidence. It was an overall A game from us, honestly.
15: Mike and then Rachel. Uko, I'm interested in your thoughts on just preparing for this game, knowing you weren't playing. And then what was it like all of a sudden, 10 minutes into the game, there you are, you're on the ice. How did you just stay ready for that particular moment in this game?
16: Yeah, I mean, there's no difference in like preparation. You prepare the same way every game. You have to be ready to go. That's where there's two goalies, and I feel like that's been the story of the whole year. As a team, everybody, when their chance comes or when they're needed, they have stepped up, and it felt good to kind of have the team playing as well as they did, in front of me, and I feel like from that point on, when I got to the net, we, started playing simple and really, really pushed the game and kind of take it our way. So, I don't think there's anything different in the preparation, and you just try to keep it simple and, just have the, like it's any other situation when you go in.
17: Uko, what does it mean for this team to first play in a game 7, and what does this team have to do to win game 7?
16: I don't know exactly. It's the first time for everybody, but I think there's a lot to learn from today's game. For a lot of guys, it was the first elimination game we've been part of as a team, and so I feel like just kind of duplicating what we did today, taking the good things away, knowing how we have to play, and kind of what our game is in these situations, and just being confident with it. So I don't think it's anything too crazy. I think we can just learn from today.
18: Rasmus, when you see Helenius and Benson and now Metsä stepping into these games in these roles as younger guys, granted you guys all have the same amount of experience going here, to see them stepping up in a game like this, what does this mean to have those guys jump into these situations?
10: It's incredible. I think the whole team feeds off their energy. What they bring, and Helenius comes in, was it game 4 or something, and just takes over. It was cool to see. So I love having them on my team. They bring so much energy on and off the ice, so they're a huge part.
19: Uko, you talked about how you have to be ready no matter what, but you come in and don't really face that many shots, and you obviously handled it very well, but does that make it harder when you don't even get to handle the puck all that much when you come in cold like that?
16: I feel like at that point of the, you know, when you get put in, it doesn't really matter how many shots you see. You just try to find a way to get comfortable in the net, be ready for the next shot. I feel like as a goalie, you kind of have to think that you're almost playing with house money at this point. You kind of want to just do your best help your team to win. You can't overcomplicate things. You have to just go one shot at a time. It doesn't matter at what point it comes. So just kind of finding a way to stay warm and to get comfortable on the net, I think that's the biggest part.
20: Uko, after last game, Rasmus said basically that our best player need to be our best player. He had 5 points tonight. What have you seen from your captain in that game?
16: I think, well, yeah, 5 points is pretty good. I don't think there's much else, you know, kind of have to say about that. But, I mean, it's an elimination game, you know, for us, and our captain steps up, and that's how you lead a team. I think that's been the whole year, how well he has played. It's not always, if you're the loudest on the bench or at the locker room, you take games over when you need to, and I think he very much showed it today.
14: Ukko-Pekka, I'm curious what the other night was like for you, like leaving the rink after the game, like how you managed to flush that game and kind of get it out of your system in such a short period of time.
16: I feel like in the playoffs, it doesn't matter what the score of the game is. It doesn't really matter if you win, if you lose. The next game comes fast, and the next game, it doesn't matter what the score of the last one was. You have to be able to, I kind of keep repeating myself, but just never get too low, never get too high. You have to, you know, every game is different. Every game is a new one. So you can't really drag those games along. You need to know what you did wrong, what you need to do better. And I feel like our goalie coach, you know, Belzy, has been unbelievable with that this year. If there's something that needs to be changed, he will point it out to me and just, you know, kind of help me to get comfortable with my game again. And I think today was a good example of that. Thank you.
2: Okay, that is Ukko-Pekka Luukkonen and Rasmus Dahlin. All of our locker room reports are brought to you by Outlet Liquor. When you need to stock up, it's the place to buy a case. What's your outlet? 8-3, Buffalo wins Game 6 in convincing fashion, forcing a Game 7 Monday night at 7:30 at KeyBank Center. We'll be heading back to the media room in Montreal shortly for Sabres head coach Lindy Ruff. Wanted to continue with just a couple of stats that we were talking about before. The face-offs that I mentioned with Dan. The Sabres have not been good in this series at all, but tonight they win convincingly in that 61-39. And I thought a part of their power play that was better is that they actually got possession with time to set things up. And that was part of that. Norris was great. 11 of 17 in the faceoff circle. McLeod was also great too. 11 of 18. Both of them in the 60s in terms of percentage. Okay, Lindy Ruff is talking to the media, including our Paul Hamilton. Let's head back to Montreal.
19: In the right direction.
21: I didn't think it was an awful start. Just a couple of pucks went in and we were playing well. Got off to a great start, playing well. And I just told the team, stay with it. We're moving the puck well, defending well.
12: Lindy, you guys are now 5-1 on the road in these playoffs, but they're 5-2 on the road. You know, why can that be when these two arenas are so exciting that the home team seems to be better off on the road?
21: Well, we're in the process of seeing if we can play here on Monday.
11: Lindy, going off of that, how do you make Monday feel like a road game? Does this involve like added hotels, or what are you guys going to do?
21: Yeah, we've got some thought going into that right now, but we are going to change up what we've done at home. I really don't have the answer. And I don't think anybody has been able to help me with the answer yet. So, I'm sure they're probably searching for the answer too, in their building, and Boston was searching for the same answer in their building. We know it's one game now for chance to move on.
22: Lindy, today's Rasmus's first elimination game, and
0: he scores on his first shift and ends up with 5 points. In what ways did he set the tone for you guys?
21: Well, you know, again, we've been able to get off to a quick start. I thought just that little rotation and in the play he made, you know, I think he held on long enough. Somebody went by him there low in the D zone, and he got to the net on his backhand and a heck of a shot. And I don't know whether it went off their defender's stick or not, but it was at that time was, I mean, we've been able to score early, and it helps take a little bit of this crowd out of it.
1: More than the lean, for most of your players, that was a new experience with your back against the wall. So how proud are you that the way your leaders respond tonight in that game?
21: Very proud of our guys. We talked this morning about everybody needs to play their best game. That the regular season doesn't mean anything, and the Boston series doesn't mean anything, and in the five games to this point really don't mean anything. Our defining moment is this game tonight, that we have to play our best game.
14: Lindy, what went into all the lineup changes? You shuffled up the lines, you switched your goalie. Like, what went into that, and how did you feel like it worked out?
21: You know, I just think our top line had struggled. Like, they'd been good for such a long time. I mean, we'd had a few times we'd switched back and forth, but really felt that it was just time to make a change. You know, met with the coaches and, you know, we're talking like probably you guys are talking, how can you break up this line and how can you break up that line? But the bottom line is we just felt it would help our couple of our guys get going. And we went back to the McLeod, Doan, Tuck line, which played a lot early in the year. You know, so you just look back on games that, you know, you thought lines were real good, and we thought there was a connection between. There was times when Awesome would play with Benson and Tomer. So we just decided to put Tomer over on that side. So, I mean, just discussions, trying to generate more from your top guys.
17: Lindy, what in particular sparked this team in the second period?
21: Yeah, you know, I'll still say this. I thought we played a hell of a first period. We just didn't win the score sheet battle. I thought we played an even better second period, for sure. I thought our skating in the offensive zone, we separated all the time. It made them really tough. It made it really tough on coverage. They couldn't quite catch up to, you know, the low rotation, some of the high rotation, and all of a sudden we had guys open. But it was like I said this morning, we need to skate. We need to skate on pucks. And I thought that was the biggest difference in both zones for us. We skated, we took space and time away in the D zone, and we skated away from people in the offensive zone.
15: Lindy, your goalies obviously have been used to coming in and out all year, but that was a really crushing moment it had to be for Luukkonen in game five. What can you say about the way he was prepared in case something happened, and 10 minutes into the game he's in the game and gives you what he gave you?
21: Yeah, he gave us a great effort, and I know that I'll keep saying it, that I've talked to both guys about it's been a year where we needed both of you, and we've needed Ellie at times, so that's all three of them. In a game like this, it just felt Al wasn't seeing it, but just turned to UPL and see if he can help us out. And he did. He played from that point. He made, I thought, like four or five really good saves that, you know, kept them off the board.
13: Lindy, you've used basically now everyone with Zach Metz coming in this you know, tonight. Just to, you know, a lot of coaches wouldn't put a rookie in an elimination game for his first playoff game, but obviously he's very mature. Just what made you put him in tonight?
21: I mean, there's some factors that I won't get into. Part of it was we had a couple question marks whether, you know, even Owen Power could play, and I thought he gave us one hell of a game. But using a top four and then putting a right-handed D out there with him was probably the main reason, so that if we, you know, He plays a shift with Darlene. He plays a shift with Owen Power. He plays a shift with Byram. We've got that left-right connection. Felt if Owen Power couldn't get through the game, we need a right defenseman, a guy to be comfortable that'd be playing over there. And I thought he gave us a strong game.
3: Lindy, will you keep everyone away from the rink again for 2 days?
21: I believe so, yeah. Yeah. Yeah, I think, you go into game seven. I think, just like I said, for game six, elimination game, there's a lot of pressure. They feel it. And I'm going to say 90% chance you won't see us at the rink for the next day and a half until game time.
14: Lindy, a few players mentioned, I think Tage in particular said he felt like the guys played free and that, you know, you kind of got to that version of yourselves again. Did you have any sense, like this morning, or maybe it was early in the game, that you'd be able to get to that version? Like you wanted to take the pressure off, and it actually worked, it seems like.
21: Well, the meeting this morning was about, you know, when I watch film and I see a guy pointing or saying, you go here, or that for me is... there's an indecision on who's going. So we just used this expression this morning that was, the expression was JFG, and you can figure out what that is. And we used that on a whole bunch of clips where there was slowness in our game. And I told the team I'd rather err that they made a mistake going than not going. And I thought some of the tentativeness in game five really hurt us. It hurt us defensively. We spent too much time on our end. And the offensive zone stuff, I thought our guys just skated away. But the defensive zone stuff, I thought, was so much better.
2: All right. That is Sabres head coach Lindy Ruff. You like that? JFG. You can figure out what that is. Yes, we can. He said, less tentative. They went, for sure. Absolutely. Series is all tied up. 3 apiece, 8-3. Buffalo rolling tonight. Dahlin, Zucker, Benson, Quinn, Helenius, Quinn again, Thompson, and Metsä. A 5-point night for the captain, 4-point night for Thompson. Sabres roll, get 4 power play goals, outshoot the Canadiens 36-22. Game 7, Monday night, 7:30. Not a lot of Game 7s in Buffalo's history. I'm looking forward to being in the building. I'm sure many of you are as well. It'll be at 7:30 at KeyBank Center come Monday night. All right, we still have a lot to get to. We're going to still hear more from the locker room, Tage Thompson. We're going to hear from Jason Zucker. We're going to hear from Paul Hamilton. We'll read some tweets at Brian WGR. And we'll look ahead more to Game 7 here as the Sabres get it done tonight at the Bell Center and now have won 5 of 6 on the road in the postseason. All right, at this time, we're going to say goodnight to all of our local affiliate stations. 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Final score, Game 6 from the Bell Center. Buffalo 8, Montreal 3. Game 7 is now on us on Monday night. I'm Brian Colziel. More postgame after this timeout. 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
9: Timmons and McLeod knocked down. Timmons back in with defending. 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Anderson. 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Out front. 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Puck's behind him, but it's cleared. Oh, boy. That's all too familiar. But he got a break there. Metsä can't clear. Demidov for the far corner. Up top. Dobson shot off the stick. Rebound. Oh, what a stop. Luukkonen with Slavkovsky in front. And Canadians can't keep it in the zone. Montreal trying to get onside, and they do. Dobson drops it back. Slavkovsky away from a broken stick. In front. Caulfield a bouncing puck. Great play by Benson. Sabres can't clear, though. Canadians keep it in. 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Glove save by Luukkonen. Oh, my goodness. What a night Ukko-Pekka Luukkonen is having here in Montreal.
2: 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Evan DePasquale producing. Paul Hamilton, our reporter. Tom Maddy, our engineer. Kyle Powell on our social media. We appreciate you being with us throughout. If you've been listening to us on our flagship on WGR all day, we've been talking Sabres since 11 a.m. all the way through, and now we're going to go past midnight. It's been a lot of fun, and guess what? We'll get to do it again on Monday, as the Sabres now have forced a Game 7 Monday night, 7:30 at Key Bank Center. 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Let's take a call here and go to Frank here on the postgame. Hi, Frank. Go ahead. You're on the air.
29: And tonight, what a performance by the boys. The thing I wanted to point out was how good Metsä looked. I can't, do lineup decisions post haste, but like, why hasn't he been in? I don't get it. But he looked quick, looked fast, moved the puck out of the defensive zone, and they got rushes because of his puck movement skills, which have clearly been apparent since he won the national championship at Quinnipiac. I mean, people seem to forget he's a young player. Keep him in, and let's go on Monday. We got Game 7 in Buffalo. Let's go, baby.
2: All right. Thanks, Frank. I think, there's a piece of the left-handed versus right-handed shot that's in play when maybe Lindy's making decision with pairings. But Metsä was just so good during the regular season. I know he didn't finish with his top-level game, but to me, the flaws that we see with the others, I still think Metsä should have been playing, honestly. I'm, you know, obviously now we've gotten to this point where he's back in, and I would expect him to play again in game seven. I just think he's the complete package. I think Stanley has some pros and cons. I think Shens has some pros and cons. Timmins has been very good, I think, overall. He had a rough game in game five at home, but for the most part, I think Timmins has done what they've wanted him to do. Provide some toughness, been excellent on the penalty kill, ton of block shots every game. Metsä Timmins, to me, seems like the best pair right now. Now, Michael Kesselring obviously was supposed to be a part of this, these top six here. It's really been a disappointing year, obviously, for him. He

0: still fighting injuries as well. So I think overall, probably you keep the same pairing for sure. Thanks for the call, Frank. Let's take another call here. Dave is with us next from the Dominican Republic. Hi, Dave. Go ahead. You're on the postgame.
1: Hey, how's it going? I got a couple quick thoughts. Just want to share with you. Sorry, I'm in a golf cart and we're pulling over. We're down here in the DR. Quick thing. Brian, can you hear me?
0: Yes, I can. Go ahead.
1: All right. I'm going to need you to take out a piece of paper and a pen because I'm never wrong. I'm just early. I called earlier and I said Jack Quinn, 4 goals tonight. Sorry, he only got 2. He's going to get 2 more in game 7. Sabres going all the way to the cup. And hold on. Wait, can we get Marty back on the phone?
0: Yeah, Marty has been. Marty was excellent. He's. They're packing up in the booth in Montreal.
1: But, all right. Marty, if you're listening, I have a theory on the goalies. I can't put it on the air. I can't let everyone know. But you got to call me. All right, we're gonna talk about the goalie situation. We're gonna figure it out. All right, let's go Sabres. Sabres in 7. Right. Let's go, boys.
0: All right, Dave. All right, thank you.
1: Hang up and listen.
0: Yep. Thank you. Enjoy your time down in the Dominican Republic there on a golf cart. On a golf cart at midnight, that sounds fun. I don't know, maybe, yeah, they're the same time zone. That sounds like up to no good on a golf cart at midnight for sure. But, yeah, that sounds like a good time. I have been on Lion's side. I think the numbers have said that he's the better goalie. He definitely did not. He was not ready to go tonight for sure. Who would I start? Man. I mean, the vibes would say go with Lukanen. He's just come off of playing great. I don't know. Is Lion shook from that? I don't know. Do you rotate like they've been doing? They've been able to do that. My brain says Lion still gives them the better chance to win, but obviously tonight he didn't show that. So that'll be a fun debate here over the next 48 hours of who's to be in goal for sure. But Dave apparently has a secret formula that he's not willing to share on the air. Thanks, Dave. Okay, let's take another call here. Let's go to Rick in Buffalo next here. Hi, Rick. You're on the post game. Go ahead.
2: Oh, man, what a game. It was nice to see Paige Thompson actually get on the scoreboard. But I want to say I love Razor on the broadcast, but we got to have Marty back for game 7. We got to keep the streak going. I'm superstitious, so come on, Marty. Come back and call this game Monday for game 7. Go Sabres!
0: All right, Rick, thanks. Rob was at a family celebration today. His daughter graduated from college. So congratulations, Razor and family and daughter, and we wish them a great night. And Rob will be back on Monday. Marty will be back in the building as well. Maybe we can get all 3 of them involved. We'll see if we can there. But yeah, I mean, they're both great, Rob and Marty, with their perspective. Love listening to both of them here. Appreciate the phone call, Rick. 803-0550 is the number. We heard all those saves from Lukanen. 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All right, we've hit midnight here. We're going to take a timeout, and when we come back, we'll head to the locker room at the Bell Center. Paul Hamilton's got some interviews. We'll have, Tage Thompson coming up, Jason Zucker. Oh, and Paul also said he just got a chance to speak with Jack Quinn as well, and Paul's take. Lots to get here, too, as we are going to push past midnight on the postgame. Game 6 goes to the Sabres. They went on the road in front of 20,962 at the Bell Center. Many, many leaving home quiet and disappointed. Game 7 will be in Buffalo Monday night at 7:30. 8-3, Buffalo wins it. More postgame after this timeout. 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
0: 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Game 7 is now what we're looking at next. 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We'll talk to Paul Hamilton in just one moment, but let's go ahead and get more from the locker room. Our locker room report's brought to you by Outlet Liquor. When you need to stock up, it's the place to buy a case. What's your outlet? Well, let's go to Jason Zucker. He had a big power play goal toward the end of the first. Here is Zucker with Paul.
15: Stringing two together. I mean, like, it's been, you mentioned already, like, trying to flush this one. It hasn't been the easiest thing to do.
16: It's hard, right? I mean, everyone's making adjustments. Obviously, we made some tonight. They've been making them all playoffs. Game by game is, series by series is just, for lack of a better term, a series of adjustments, you know, and just trying to change things and make it more difficult on your opponent. And, so it's a good win tonight, but now we got to go watch video, see what we did wrong, see what we can fix and how to be better.
17: It gets a little lost in the mix, though, Dahlin starting the game like that and then having the game that he does. Does that help set the tone for you guys, though?
16: Oh, absolutely. I don't think he gets enough credit for how great of a leader he is. And, it was great to see that tonight. But overall, I thought he his emotion from this morning to tonight, I thought he really led the way. It was fun to watch.
15: What was his emotion like this morning?
16: You know, I think it was calm, cool, and collected. Yeah, he was vocal, but it was you know, we're trying to stay lighthearted and enjoy the moment too. And hell, we're playing Saturday night in the Bell Center for Game 6 of, you know, to keep our season alive. What do we have to complain about? What do we, you know, we're playing hockey, we're having fun and enjoying it, and you know, so it was a good win for us.
18: Not much is going to surprise you. You know the ups and downs of a 7-game series. Some of these guys don't. Do you think they've been surprised? I mean, just sometimes it looks really bleak, but you win a hockey game, it's no longer bleak anymore. Now it's looking positive. It's just, isn't it so weird, the ups and downs of a series?
16: Yeah, it is. But it also just goes to show how close all these teams are, right? I mean, every team in the league that's in the playoffs, number one, you know, even the teams that just missed, they're all unbelievable teams. And then you get into a playoff series and you get to play the same team up to 7 times. There's going to be ups and downs. There's going to be things that, you know, tendencies you find, but then things that they change and we change. There's just so many different aspects of the game. So you have to kind of take it for what it is and just try to flush it and move on. And that's what we got to try to do now.
15: Do you have a feeling coming out of that, like this morning at all, that you guys had this in you? Like you mentioned, maybe meeting was a little loose, like you guys were feeling pretty good. Do you ever know? I guess.
16: I mean, I wouldn't say that everything was loose, right? We tried to keep it, you know, fun, but we also had some stern talks, you know, yesterday, you know, in a meeting, and we watched everything that we did poorly in the last game, and a few before. We also watched some things that we did really well last game and games before. So it's kind of a mix of both. You're trying to see what you're doing well and also what you're not doing well. And there's some very brutally honest conversations happening, but that's the way it goes, you know, and it's only going to help us become better teams.
18: If I could maybe repeat a question you've already answered, 4 power play goals, what went so well for you on the power play?
16: I think we're just trying to, you know, keep it simple, shoot some more pucks, you know, and ultimately for us, it's a lot about winning puck battles and getting pucks back and trying to keep, possession in the zone and make plays from there. I thought we did a better job of winning those battles tonight, winning faceoffs tonight, and I think that goes a long way.
18: Thank you, Jason. Jason Zucker on the postgame. Brian, back to you.
0: All right, Jason Zucker, he's been playing well here in this series. He gets a big goal at the end of the first. Paul Hamilton and I talked about that cut it to a 1-goal game, and that, you know, could Buffalo feed off that? And then they come out and score 1 minute into the second to tie it up, and they were clearly dominating the rest of the way. All right, speaking of Paul, before we get more from the room, we're still going to hear from Tage Thompson and Jack Quinn. Let's bring Paul back in here now, live at the Bell Center. Paul, let's pick up right there. We talked after one. You said you thought that Zucker goal had a lot of meaning, and clearly it did, because the Sabres outscored Montreal the rest of the way from that point, 5-0.
18: Yeah, just a number of factors went into it, and you know, it's the simple thing that I've been saying most of my career since at least I was doing Niagara hockey, and we've talked about it many times, and we talked about how your best players need to be your best players, and that wasn't happening for a while. Well, guess what happened tonight? Rasmus Dahlin ties a team record with 5 points in a game. He's the third player to do it. John Tucker has done it, and Derek Roy has done it. But it's been a while since somebody did it. Roy did it in like 06, maybe 07, somewhere in there. And, you know, so he ties a record. So he shows up. Tage Thompson almost tied the same record. He had 4 points in the game. Alex Tuck, I thought, was excellent. He was flying. He was skating. He had 2 or 3 breakaways. Dobish made some phenomenal saves on him. What are you going to do? I mean, but he was making the plays to get in there and to win battles along the wall. So, you know, Lindy juggling the lineup and breaking those two guys up helped. You know, it helped both of them, and I thought both had strong games, and your 3 leaders and your 3 best players were absolutely your best players in this game.
0: Yeah, for sure. Paul, another storyline obviously is going to be the goaltender. Alex Lyon struggles. Just as Lindy said, he just couldn't find it. Lukanen comes in and performs very, very well. 18 for 18 in net, and gives them the stability that they needed while they kind of were taking over the game.
18: One thing you don't have to worry about, Lukanen or Lyon, they're usually prepared to come into a game. If they have to come in, it's not a big deal for them. They prepare, as Lukanen just said on the post game, they prepare like, you know, they're playing. So, and they act like it. They get into the game, and Lukanen gets in. It didn't face a lot of shots, which I would have thought would have made it more difficult, you know, to come in that spot. You come in cold, and then you hardly see any shots. I would think that would make it a lot more difficult, but he certainly handled it very well. Had a shutout in the time that he played, which would have been approximately about 50 minutes, somewhere in there. And, you know, just slammed the door on any Montreal chances, didn't allow them to get any goals or any chances to detour what the Sabres were doing. You heard Zucker talk in the first intermission when it was 3-1 and then 3-2 at intermission, and he said he thought they were playing well. You know, he didn't have any problem with the way they were playing and thought they were playing well. And even though they had gotten behind 3-1, it was maybe circumstances that caused that. The one thing I didn't like in that period, the one goal I didn't like, is when you're on the power play, which scored four goals, by the way, before I get started. But you're on the power play and you have two Sabres on one guy and they easily get out battled. And down come the Canadians on a 2-on-1. Lyons got to have the shooter there. He didn't. And they wound up scoring the shorthanded goal. But really, you know, there wasn't much that you'd say, oh, I didn't like that or I didn't like that. And then they come back and score four power play goals, including one by Zach Metsa, who is playing in his first NHL playoff game at age, I believe he's 27. And not only is he playing in his first game, he scores his first NHL goal. And I felt awful for him. He had been on the ice 2 seconds when Montreal scored. Had nothing to do with him. Nothing to do with him. Buffalo had lost a faceoff and went back to the point, shot, goal. And so it wasn't his fault. It had nothing to do with him. That's one thing I don't like about plus minus. I mean, he gets a minus on the play and had zero to do with what was going on, but I felt bad. I mean, the kid just, or he's not a kid, I call him a kid at 27 because he's a rookie, but he just gets on the ice for his first playoff shift and it takes 2 seconds for the puck to wind up in the net against.
0: Paul Hamilton at the Bell Center. Brian Colziel back here in Buffalo on the postgame. Sabres force a game seven with a convincing 8-3 victory tonight on the road. Paul, how about Jack Quinn? 2 goals, and I know you just spoke with him. We're going to hear that interview coming up right after we're done talking with you, but if he can start putting the puck in the net, that's another weapon that Buffalo can have.
18: Yeah, absolutely. And you know, Dobas should have had a shot from the point, but he also has, you know, a good hard shot. And Dobas saw it the whole way, but it eluded him. And maybe somebody with a lesser shot isn't going to be able to elude him there. But Jack Quinn is shooting now. He's finding shooting lanes open. And that is such a key, you know, when he does that. And he's been finding them, but he's been, like, missing the net or hitting the post or, you know, he's been getting opportunities. I think I mentioned earlier that Zucker's had bad luck setting up guys. And Quinn's been one of the guys he's been setting up. And Quinn, you know, he's put some over the net. He's hit some posts. He just hasn't been able to score. But he has been in scoring position. And that's key. You know, opening up passing lanes so Zucker can find him. Finding shooting lanes. And he finally got rewarded with a couple of goals. And you know him. He's very calm in the locker room. You're going to hear from him. It sounded like, you know, that's cool. That's fun. Yeah. You know, but that's the way he is. He stays on an even keel. When things aren't going well, he's the same way, you know. And, you know, and things are going well. He's not going to sit there and, you know, take accolades and act like an idiot or everything. Say, look at me, look at me, look at me. You know, he's going to, you know, be very calm about it and say, you know, I'm glad it went in and I'm glad we won, but, you know, they have another game to do. And as Lindy Ruff said, he's negotiating to get the game in Montreal.
0: That's right. Yep. So, Paul,
18: I thought was hilarious.
0: Yeah. The team's staying in Montreal tonight, right?
18: Yeah, they've been doing that. They did that last game, too. And he's not going to go on the ice. There's no need to be on the ice in the middle of May. You know, they're better off doing what they're doing. And it allows the guys to get back, maybe get something to eat, get to sleep. You're not having to go through customs and those types of things because customs takes a while and gets them home later then. So you're able to get up in the morning. Lindy Ruff will talk to the media around 10:15-ish or 10:15, and then they'll probably have a meal there at the hotel and then get themselves packed up and back to Buffalo to, I will almost guarantee you, a hotel. I don't think they're going to be heading home. Lindy Ruff has more than once in the past day or two said that they're going to start treating that game like a road game. Should they win that game, I think they will be treating every home game like a road game. And I would predict, and it's only a prediction, and you know I don't do many of these, that from here on out, every home game, the Sabres will be in a hotel.

0: that human beings do. So I would be very surprised if we didn't see this team in hotels for every home game from here on out.
1: 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Paul, two players I want to ask you about that I know officially there's no word from the team, but I think it's fair that you and I would say they're both not 100%. Timmons and Power. And you look at what they did tonight. Power plays over 22 minutes in the game. Timmons plays over 17 minutes in the game. Timmons with 5 block shots, doing what he always does. And Power, obviously, not limited at all with the minutes he played. Those two guys, obviously, a big part of this win tonight, especially while Montreal was maybe in the lead and Buffalo, trying to come back offensively. They had some good defense from those guys.
0: Well, there's still too many people that haven't figured out what a good defenseman Owen Power and how much he's improved this year. And they think that he's not tough because he doesn't put people through the back wall. This is what I consider toughness. Because Lindy Ruffset did say that they weren't sure if he would be able to get through the game, but they wanted to give it a try. And that's the reason Metz addressed, because if Power couldn't get through the game, they wanted Metz in that slot. And I don't disagree with that at all, but to me, that's toughness, that you came out there and maybe you're not 100%, maybe even shouldn't have, but you went out there and gutted it out and played well. So I've been thoroughly impressed with Owen Power and the improvement I've seen in him this season. And to me, I'm just going to say that's toughness.
1: Yeah. All right, Paul. Well, how many game sevens have you covered? They haven't, let's see. They've only won one, we know. That was the Derek Plant time. The last one was 2011 when they lost to the Flyers in the first round. Then
0: game
1: 06, sevens, of course,
0: at home,
1: Carolina.
0: I think there have only been two at home, which would have been Derek Plant and would have been Kasperitis, if I'm not mistaken.
1: Yeah, that's when Hasek took off from the crease right to the bench, right away there.
0: Yeah. Now, there have been Game 7s. Brad Park for the Boston Bruins scored in Game 7. Carolina is in Game 7. I believe in New Jersey, one of the few series that Dominic Hasek looked like the regular season Dominic Hasek in that series. The Dave Hannon goal sent it back to, what did RJ say? Back where Jimmy Hoffa.
1: Yeah.
0: Something, I don't remember what, but that went back to New Jersey for a seventh game. So those are some of the ones that I can remember, and you know how dangerous it is for me to try to be remembering things off the top of my head, but I think we may have gotten them all. I'm not positive we've gotten them all. We may have, but I'm almost positive that it's only been two home game sevens.
1: And in 56 seasons of the Sabres, they've only won one of those game sevens. That was the Derek Plant 97 OT winner when he beat Ron Tugnutt. Maybe Plant's the guy that is the appropriate name, Paul, to come and bang the drum for Game 7.
0: It would have been fun to see a Dallas Game 7, because according to Ken Hitchcock, and we'll never know if it's true or not true, but we do know that Brett Hull hardly played in overtime, and it was a offensive zone faceoff, and Hitchcock went down and asked him if he'd go out there since it was an offensive zone faceoff. He said yes, and he scored. But he claims that, and we do know that Hall and Madonna were nursing injuries, and he claims neither one of them would have been able to play in Game 7. Whether that's true or not, I have no idea. But that would have made it even more interesting if Dallas's two best players would not have been in the lineup.
1: Yeah, and that would have been in Dallas, right? Because that
0: it would have been
1: in
0: Dallas,
1: Buffalo.
0: Correct.
1: Yeah.
0: Yep.
1: Mm-hmm. All right, well, you get to put another one on the list, Paul. You'll get to cover Game 7 Monday night. I look forward to seeing
0: you. Is this your first one?
1: This will be my, well, no, the 2011 one, right? It's Philadelphia? That was...
0: you did the Philadelphia one, okay.
1: Yeah, that was, 2011. Yeah, I would have been I was hosting that. I took over after the two years that they went to the Eastern Finals. I took over that. So it would have been, the 07, 08 year I took over. So, yeah, this will be my second one. First one in person, though. Because that was a road game, so I'm not traveling obviously for the road games as you are.
0: So you weren't hosting during the finals against the Flyers in 75?
1: I was not. I was not born yet.
2: But Howard was.
1: Of course, Howard, yes. Good job, Evan. That Paul put the ball on the tee for you there.
0: Howard was celebrating his 40th birthday.

0: during that series.
1: That's right. That's right. All right, Paul. Thank you. Great work all day. I know you you were on with the earlier shows and then my show and then again in pregame and intermissions and post. And we still got more of your interviews to play, so I'll get to that. Rest up. I'll see you Monday night.
0: Well, there's no problem. Sleep is optional at this time of year, and that's just fine because it's a fun time of year. I definitely don't ever complain during playoffs or anything like that. It's the job. It's fun. If you don't get to sleep, you don't get to sleep. There'll be plenty of time to sleep in July and August.
1: That's right. Good point. Thank you, Paul. Have a good night.
0: Take care. Yeah.
1: All right, Paul from Montreal at the Bell Center. Sabres victorious 8-3 tonight. All right, I mentioned we're going to hear more from the room. Jack Quinn got his first and second goals of the playoffs tonight. Both of them were on the power play, and the first one was the game winner as he put Buffalo up 4-3 en route to the 8-3 victory. Let's go back now and get more from our locker room reports in the Bell Center in the Sabres room. Here's Jack Quinn with Paul.
0: Jack, it was a long road for you to get your first NHL playoff goal. You got two of them. You have to be, first of all, pleased with the win, but first of all, second of all, you were able to get them.
2: It was great to see one go in there, and like I was saying earlier, at a big moment, so it was great.
3: What does it mean for this team to play in a Game 7, first off?
2: It's exciting. I think, we've all thought about it growing up, so we're excited for the challenge.
3: And what does this team need to do to rise to the occasion and meet the moment on Monday, individually and collectively?
2: We just need to play our game. We just need to compete. We did it well tonight, and we got to do it again.
0: It was almost a reverse of the last game. I mean, you guys got behind, and then all of a sudden you just take the lead and take over the hockey game. What first of all, what got you behind? Second of all, what got you on your game where you're able to play and win the game the way you did?
2: Yeah, it's tough to answer. I feel like the whole series has been pretty chaotic like that. A lot of momentum shifts and lead changes. So we knew we were playing well, and even though we were down two after the first, we knew we could get back in it.
0: How about Lukanen and coming in cold like that and putting on the performance he did?
2: Yeah, guys, he's a gamer, and can't imagine that's easy to do, but he came in there and stood on his head, so unbelievable by him.
0: You just have so much confidence on the road as a team. I mean, here you are 5-1, the playoffs on the road. It seems like now I think Lindy's going to treat the home game like a road game too.
2: Maybe, yeah, I don't know.
0: What has been the success on the road, do you think, that you play so much better?
2: Not really sure. I mean, we're a close group. We love getting on the road together, hanging out, and maybe we rally around that a little.
0: How were you able to get yourself loose on the power play to get those shots off and find the shooting lanes?
2: Yeah, I think just being out there with those guys, Tomer and Dahls, they draw a lot of respect. So, I think they maybe gave me a little space there because of that.
0: Thanks, Jack.
2: Yeah.
0: Jack Quinn. The post game, Brian, back to you.
1: All right, Paul, thank you. Quinn with two goals, part of an eight-goal barrage for the Sabres. Seven different goal scorers. Quinn the only one with two in this game. Game 7 coming up Monday night at 7:30. All right, one more interview. Let's go back to our locker room reports at the Bell Center. Here is Tage Thompson, who had 4 points tonight. Here's Thompson with Paul.
4: I think when you go through adversity and tough times, you got to lean on each other, and we've done that all year. And I think we've just embraced that, the challenge, the opportunity, whatever you want to call it, attacking it, going through it together.
5: Paige, how was the mood in the hotel this morning, like in the meetings and everything? Like, did you get a good vibe from the group?
4: Yeah, it was good. It's pretty calm. Like I said, it's another game. The pressure was on them tonight. We were playing free, and like I said, we all look at it. You look at the big picture. Pretty happy with where we are right now. Obviously, we want more, but you can't get blinded by the noise and all the stuff that's kind of right in front of you. You gotta take a step back and be grateful for where we're at, and I think we all are. So it's a good vibe this morning. And like I said, it's another opportunity to play the game we all love.
6: What do you respond to the idea now they're going to say the pressure's all on you?
4: Yeah, I mean, it doesn't matter. We've had pressure all year, so I think it's a good thing. It's test your character, sees what you're made of, and that's when you lean on. Like I said, you lean on the guys next to you.
0: Has it been a surprise to you at all, the flow of a 7-game series? I mean, sometimes it looks so bleak, and then one win and it looks so great. I mean, the ebbs and flows of it. Has it surprised you at all the way it's gone?
4: No. I think that's what everyone in here expected. It's certainly what I expected. It's a seven-game series for a reason. It's good teams going up against each other. Any team can win on any given night. And that's why you got to have a short memory. You can't hold on to things and carry it into the next game. It's so quick. You're playing the next, whatever day in a day or two against the same team that knows you and you know them. So there's no secrets. Everything's out in the air. It's harder to find room and space out there, harder to score goals, harder to do everything.
0: I know it's absolutely no surprise to you, but how much of a lift do you get from Lucan coming in cold and putting on a performance like that?
4: Yeah, well, we're in a great spot where we got two really good goalies that can step in and we have a ton of confidence in both those guys. And, obviously I think, Oopie steps in and does a great job for us tonight, but, Al has bailed us out a million times. So both goalies, anytime they're in the net, we have confidence. And that's what I said about, picking guys up, and we're a tight group, and it doesn't matter if you had a bad game, a bad period. Guys in this room believe in each other, and that's what it's all about, just leaning on each other.
3: You said you liked your first period. What is the feeling like when you do get down 3-1? Is there a sense of resolve? What's sort of that vibe?
4: Yeah, I mean, try not to play the score. I think you just play the game, shift at a time regardless of what happens. It kind of goes back to the ebbs and flows of the whole series. It's that same way in a period, in a game. Momentum shifts, and I think if you get lost in, the score, it can take, the mental aspect out of the game. Instead of focusing on the task at hand in the next shift, you start worrying about things that are out of your control. So I think when you just look at shift at a time and don't play the score and just focus on the things we need to do, that's usually when the results take care of themselves.
0: Thank you, Tage. Tage Thompson of the postgame. Brian, back to you.
1: All right, solid game for Tage Thompson. He was the third star with 4 points, 1 goal, 3 assists. Sabres victorious 8-3 to tie the series up at 3. Game 7 will be at home Monday night at 7:30. 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No other NHL games tonight. In fact, the Western Conference, which is set, Colorado and Vegas, will start on Wednesday. And now we do know that with this series, Buffalo-Montreal going to 7, that series with Carolina will start on Thursday. So regardless of who wins, whether it's Buffalo or Montreal, Game 1 of the Eastern Finals will be Thursday night in Raleigh with the Hurricanes hosting and having home ice advantage in that series. Today at the Preakness, Napoleon Solo is your victory. No Triple Crown chance this year, as Golden Tempo, who won the Kentucky Derby, did not race today. At the PGA Championship, Alex Smalley is your leader through 3 rounds. He has a 2-shot lead over 5 golfers, including Jon Rahm and Ludvig Åberg. Some big names at -3 include Rory McIlroy, Xander Schauffele, Patrick Reed. Justin Rose is at -2. And also Cameron Smith is at -2, as is Hideki Matsuyama. Scotty Scheffler, a rough day, 1 over round of 71. He's tied for 23 at -1. But only 5 off the lead, but a lot of golfers in between. Baseball, a couple of scores. The Bisons get some help from the rain, stop it short, as they were up 2-0 on Worcester, and they win it in a rain-shortened game. 2-0, the final in 5. Rochester beats Lehigh Valley 5-0. Okay, there are your scores. Our score, of course, in Game 6 from the Bell Center, Buffalo 8, Montreal 3. We are going to do something cool here at the end. I know maybe some of you listening to the post game were watching it on ABC and didn't get a chance to hear Dan and Marty call the goals. So Buffalo scoring 8 times tonight. We thought it would be fun to finish the show here tonight as we get to 12:30 in the morning with all 8 goals consecutively played. Our producer, Evan DePasquale, has got them all ready to go. So enjoy that. But before we go, want to thank our crew who've been working since 11 a.m. today. Well, Evan and I actually started at 7 a.m. with Tita Green, but I want to thank Evan DePasquale, our network producer, Kyle Powell on our social media. You can check out his game story, WGR550.com. Paul Hamilton, our reporter. Tom Maddy is our engineer. And, of course, our game announcers, Dan Dunleavy and Marty Baron tonight. And also our hosts on WGR on our flagship all throughout the day, Joe Calley, Derek Kramer, Owen Parker. Thank you for all a job well done. My name is Brian Colesiel. I appreciate you listening with us all day. Buffalo wins at 8-3 over Montreal. Game 7 will be Monday night at 7:30. But let's crank up the highlight bed here and the music. We'll finish here with all 8 goals to celebrate the Sabres 8-3 victory tonight in Game 6. Good night, everyone.
7: Norris had his stick tied up a little bit, finishes a check, and now Benson up top for Samuelson. Dahlin drifts down far circle, cuts in, Dahlin back and scores! What a beautiful goal! Magic by the captain, Rasmus Dahlin, and it is another early goal to put Buffalo on top, 1-0. Down the left side, Evans almost stripped him of the puck. Now the Sabres got a man in front, Zucker scores! Power play goal, and it's a must for Zucker. And the Sabres are back within one. With 6:04 remaining in the first, it's 3-2 Montreal, and it quiets the building just enough. It's Tage Thompson who took the latest slash from Dobich. There's a shot, deflection, rebound, scores! What a play! Tenacity pays off for Buffalo once again as the Dogs chase a bone, and Zach Benson gets the reward, and Buffalo has tied the game at 3, 1 minute into the second period. Quinn plays it down to the goal line. Dahlin is down low. Power play with 1:18 left. Quinn ready to fire. Scores! Quinner with a great shot as he rips it home. Another power play goal, and the Sabres storm back and have a 4-3 lead. By Bowen Byram. Valeno's slow going to the bench. Here's Zucker left side. 2-on-1. Zucker with Hellas. Hellas shoots. Scores! The kid has done it again! Konsta Helenius, they mob him at the far boards. It's a 5-3 Buffalo lead with 7:01 remaining in the second period at the Bell Center. Down to the corner for Quinn, back to Tage. They can go back and forth here. Not challenged. Oh, scores! What a blast from Quinn! That was an unbelievable goal from Jack Quinn on the power play. And the Buffalo Sabres, on his second power play goal of this game, take a 6-3 lead. Jumping Jack Quinn with the ripper. Timmins trying to play it up the wall. Montreal with a keep in. Now a chance to lift it out. This is going to go into the empty net for the 7th goal of the game by the Buffalo Sabres with 5:48 to go in the third period. 7-3 in Game 6. For the Buffalo Sabres as Tage Thompson goes down the line for fist bumps on what's been a great night in Montreal. Metsa, pass to the goal line. Metsa, why not? Take the shot, scores! Zach Metsa with his first NHL playoff goal from the top of the right circle. Are you kidding me?
8: Well,
7: 8-3
8: Metsa.
7: Buffalo.
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0: different, and it felt like Red and Bill and that lineup, they were so far ahead of everybody else. But eight titles in a row is eight titles in a row. Eight titles for in an eight-team league. 310-840-4910 to Ontario, Canada. Ryan, make it quick, brother. You got the line. Go for it, buddy.
1: Oh, thanks, Johnny Ballgame, for taking my call. Mr. Positive, from my family to yours. Yeah, thinking about you and just it's family. It's more than sports. So, yeah. That's how I raise my kids. So I'll keep it quick. And
0: is that all you wanted? Yeah, or you want to?
1: Yeah, you also
0: appreciate the call. All right. Ryan, call back if that was kind of confusing, but Mr. Positive appreciates it. And cool little Westwood One Nation there, rallying around someone who has an ill mother right now in Mr. Positive. 310-840-4910. You know why Fernando Mendoza didn't get a primetime standalone game? It's the Raiders, man, and I say that in a good way. Like, I guarantee you, even when the Cowboys were Jimmy Johnson 1-15, 1989 bad, I bet they had a national game. I know they did, because I think they beat the Washington team on Sunday Night Football that year. I think that was their only win. I'm sorry I even remember that. 310-840-4910. I'll tell you, though, when we come back. Dalton, stay there. Westwood One Sports. I'm Johnny Ballgame. Download the Westwood One Sports app, guys.
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0: Like I said, I've met Bill Russell. I've seen him. I gave him my own personal standing ovation. That's how much I respect that man. The crap he had to go through in a league that didn't want them. It was bull crap. And then they figured out they needed it. They needed to, yeah. But I did. I looked that up. I mean, the NBA in the 1960s was 80% white. It wasn't fair. They didn't take all the best players. So you can't say, well, they had an 8-team league, so that means you knew you had all the best players. No, because it wasn't fair. They didn't let everybody play. We're going to get back to the calls. We'll stay in Chicago when we come back. I'm Johnny Ballgame. This is Westwood One Sports Night. 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

0: It was there. They passed on him. Jimmy wouldn't have. But hell, Jimmy wouldn't even have had that pick. They would have been picking 31st or 32nd in that draft. They probably would have won. But that's where I am with the Cowboys, man. I'd love to see them be better. But are you crazy? Like, you think you can bring this Cowboy team into Seattle and face the dark side? They get their ass kicked, man. 310-840-4910. 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I'm Johnny Ballgame, Westwood One Sports. 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

0: that, you know, you reach out and you love everybody, but truly do it. It changes the world. It makes it more positive. You guys can understand. Thank you, John Mallory. Thank you, Chris Cuomo. He said something very nice to me. Stephen A. Smith, you don't realize. People, we have to love one another. There's so much division in this world. You know, just be like my boy Elvis, who sang the song, If I Can Dream. We can all walk hand in hand, blacks and whites, all creeds, all races. You've got to understand, we got to love one another. It will make the world a better place. You guys rule. Love you all. Thanks, Johnny Ballgame.
1: Westwood One Sports Night. 310-840-4910. Gosh, we're taking Kaepernick calls. Both sides of the cap fence. I thought I was doing radio in small town Oregon again, which is where I was in my career when that cap thing went down. And yeah, no, we're not going there. Game 7 Sunday. Oh, loving this. I don't know who's going to win. I think Detroit will. They're at home. That's usually how it goes. But, dude, Spider-Man, man, I mean, I have zero trust in James Harden. Like, if I had to guess, James Harden will have a good game or James Harden will have a bad game? I'd probably say he has a bad game. He's went to sleep in Game 7s before. If Cade Cunningham, and this goes without saying, if he's the best player on the floor, it's going to be Detroit. If he's not, then it's up for grabs. And the Eastern Conference Finals, I think, will be competitive. I think either of those games can challenge, either of those teams can challenge the Knicks. Hawks stole a couple games from them, sure. Philly could totally collapse. I don't know. How much rest is a good thing? I think it's good in an NBA season, that grind. Give them a week off, yeah. It's not like they're not going to work every day. They're showing up. They're doing what they do. They're working out. I think they'll be fine. I think the Knicks will go to the finals. It's crazy. What if it's Knicks-Spurs? The last time the Knicks made the finals, 1999, you know who they played? Yeah. Tim Duncan won his first title. That was the strike season, 50-game season, where Phil Jackson said that really doesn't count because it was a strike-shortened season. I remember Phil saying that. That was funny. We are loaded on phone calls. Plenty of lines to get in on it. We're going to be right back. I'm Johnny Ballgame taking those calls on Westwood One Sports Night. 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
2: 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Spurs, Thunder, Wemby versus SGA. Can San Antonio take down the defending champs? We break it all down on the road to the finals. 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

0: to yours. Thinking about you, and just, it's family. It's more than sports. So, yeah. That's how I raise my kids. So I'll keep it quick. And
1: is that all you wanted? Yeah. Or you want to?
0: Yeah. You also
1: appreciate the call.
0: Quick. I do.
1: All right. Ryan, call back if that was kind of confusing, but Mr. Positive appreciates it. And cool little Westwood One Nation there, rallying around someone who has an ill mother right now in Mr. Positive. 310-840-4910. You know why Fernando Mendoza didn't get a primetime standalone game? It's the Raiders, man, and I say that in a good way. Like, I guarantee you, even when the Cowboys were Jimmy Johnson, 1-15, 1989, bad, I bet they had a national game. I know they did, because I think they beat the Washington team on Sunday Night Football that year. I think that was their only win. I'm sorry I even remember that. 310-840-4910. I'll tell you, though, when we come back. Dalton, stay there. Westwood One Sports. I'm Johnny Ballgame. 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

0: Yeah.
1: Yeah, that's hard to top, if I'm being honest. Wait. This is the girl that he's cheating with?
2: We'll keep it respectful. Allegedly. Reportedly.
1: Dak's denial is strong, but the sources for TMZ confident in what they saw. So here's the thing. First of all, yeah, if TMZ calls, you're already guilty. How the hell does TMZ have your number, first and foremost? Like, that is absurd. But, like, Dak got to chill the hell out, bro. Can you be a little bit more sneaky? Where is the decorum, brother? I guess when you're Dak Prescott, I wouldn't really give a damn about what anybody had to say about me either. I'm Dak Prescott. I got my pick of the litter. You know what I'm saying?
0: He knows January is around the corner in his world, and he'll be out of the playoffs soon. So he's like, I might as well just score now.
1: Wow. Spoken like a true Giants fan. I'm stunned at it all, though, man. From the joint bachelor party, I love that Dak stood up and was like, hell no, we're not getting married if you ain't signing no prenup. What the hell do you do? I'm Dak Prescott.
0: Smartest decision he could have made. Absolutely.
1: So I love that. But he said, oh, yeah? You don't want to sign this prenup, huh? I got something for that ass. I bet she will. You dead? Yeah, I bet she will. Good gracious, man. The great North American philosophers, Dwayne Michael Carter and Aubrey Drake Graham once said, she will. It's a great song.
0: It is a great song.
1: It is a real great song. It
0: really should be more a Dwayne song than a Drake song. But hey, whatever.
1: Real quick, though. Just one final verdict here in the room. Do we all think... And we haven't heard from Lee all show. Lee, do you think this means good news for the Cowboys?
3: No, I think the Cowboys are going to be just what they are normally. I don't think this means anything for the Cowboys.
1: Okay. What about you, Carlos? No?
0: I was dead serious about that Prescott MVP thing. I think he'll put up crazy numbers, but the Cowboys will falter come January, which is a tradition unlike any other that
1: I happen for. To believe that the Cowboys are a legitimate Super Bowl contender.
0: Nope.
1: In the NFC. I know Lee and Carlos, they don't agree. Shocker.
0: They can win the East. That's going to do it, though.
1: Yeah, anybody can win the East. That's going to do it, though, guys, for another edition of Sunday Morning Sports with the Youngest in Charge. Thank you to Lee. Thank you to Carlos with a K. Thank you to your calls. We got Game 7 coming up tonight between the Cavs and Pistons. I told you, I'm riding with the motorcade. I think Kate Cunningham goes Kanye crazy tonight. I'm back with you tomorrow, 11 p.m. Eastern Time on Westwood One Sports.
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4: 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I'm Chris Mack. With you until 4 Eastern, 1 Pacific, and glad to be joined by my friend PJ Glasser for the remainder of the show. Ben Standig will join us in about 20 minutes to talk about the Wizards winning the NBA draft lottery and the Commanders' schedule. Spencer German, an hour following that, right around 1:20 Eastern, 10:20 Pacific, from 92.3 The Fan in Cleveland. So we will talk Browns' schedule, obviously, in their offseason, but also Cavs, Pistons, Game 7 tonight. A little later in the show, Joel Lorenzi, who covers the entire NBA for The Athletic. He'll jump on the horn with us after landing in OKC as he gets ready for the Western Conference Finals. Plenty of different angles on the NFL schedule, though, PJ. When you saw it come out Thursday night, what was your first takeaway from the NFL schedule?
5: I mean, just how loaded the holiday slate is this year, especially Thanksgiving, Chris. I feel like every year the Thanksgiving slate comes out and there's always one dud, you know? It's especially when the Lions weren't good. I mean, there's nothing you can do the year that the Lions and the Cowboys aren't good. But the fact that both of those teams are good, they have great offenses, and you put the up-and-coming Bears against Detroit, then you put the Eagles-Cowboys, you have Bills-Chiefs as the nightcap, and then the Christmas slate as well. You got the Rams playing, and you just have a lot of really, really quality games. So that was immediately what stuck out to me was Goodell and the NFL, they're going all out on these holiday games this year, which is going to be really exciting. So I'm looking forward to that. And then week one, you know, we got a lot of intriguing games. I told you we were doing this last week. The things I always look for are, obviously, being a Ravens fan, I look to see their schedule. I look to see what the holiday games are. And then I look to see what the week one schedule is. And I'm already thinking about my survivor pools, Chris, and who I'm going to use, right? And those LA Chargers week one against the Cardinals, I don't care if 90% of the pool is going to be on it. We're taking LA. We're not thinking twice. Since Jim Harbaugh's been there, he takes care of business in those kinds of games. You want to play the Chargers in those kinds of games. So people might get cute. They might take like the Jags against the Browns, or maybe they get really cute and they'll take like Vegas against Miami, Titans against the Jets. Feel free. You go ahead and do that. I'm going to take LA against the Cardinals, and I'll see you in week two.
4: I have been so out on Survivor since the Bengals burned me 2 years ago. You remember losing to the Patriots in week one?
5: Oh, yeah.
4: And
5: oh,
4: they
5: yeah.
4: took out probably like 90% of everybody playing Survivor across the entire country. And so I had a couple friends come to me last year. Hey, you in on Survivor this year? No, screw it. I'm out. I'm not playing Survivor this year. So this may tempt me to get back in. And then inevitably, you know what's going to happen, PJ, is I'm going to take the Chargers week one and Carson Beck is going to come out of nowhere and throw 3 touchdowns and beat the Chargers or something stupid.
5: No, you absolutely know that's what's going to happen, Chris. So yeah, I'm already thinking about it, man. I can't wait. It's great to see all these games. It's great to see all the spreads of these games. And we obviously got some big news from your Steelers yesterday. We kind of all knew it was coming, but Rodgers being back certainly adds some more intrigue, looking like it's going to be his final year. Overall, I think they did a really good job, though, with the week one slate. Some solid divisional matchups. I'm excited for that Buffalo-Houston game week one. And then the fact we get an Australia game is

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0: I'm the man. I get the living room, damn it, until I slink off to the basement. There is greater pain than just trying to find a place to watch a game on Thanksgiving. What if all of your teams are just stuck in a rut, and not just bad, almost worse than bad, can sometimes be getting that close and not getting over the hump? One group of fans is in that spot in particular, geographically, and we'll tell you who they are, and we will draft the most painful sports cities right now. Oh yeah, good old-fashioned BetMGM game day draft. Coming up next right here on Westwood One Sports.
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0: One, may I remind you, was nearly 50 years ago. Pittsburgh, where we call it the city of champions, but we haven't won a championship since 2018. That's almost a decade now. The Steelers haven't even won a playoff game in that long, let alone a championship. The Pirates, who look admittedly a little bit better this year. It helps on a day like today where you have Paul Skeens pitching, but are still the Pirates and a perpetual laughingstock outside of the most beautiful ballpark in America. And Sidney Crosby is now 40. So, you know, or he will be in 3 months anyway. The point remains, Pittsburgh, city of champions, hasn't actually won a championship in nearly a decade. So I'll take Pittsburgh with my last pick. Grant?
1: I was debating on another big city that's had a lot of rough goes for the past 50 years and go Detroit, but actually I'm going to lean towards Cincinnati. The reason why I was looking this up, the Reds haven't won anything since 1990, which is when they won the World Series, and they haven't won a playoff series since 1995. That's a long time to be suffering as a Reds fan. It's not as bad as like having Shohei Ohtani and Mike Trout on your team and not winning a playoff series, but besides the fact, the Bengals, they had the longest drought in recent memory for not winning a playoff game in consecutive seasons. Continuously go to the Super Bowl and lose it, not have a championship there, and then the ownership. The last team to have an outdoor stadium, an indoor practice facility, just shows the amount of money that the franchise is willing to give into there. And they recently did it with, you know, T. Higgins and Chase. But at the same time, you have fledgling ownership. You have a team that doesn't win in Cincinnati. And you're getting made fun of Skyline Chili, which is your go-to number one tourist attraction all the time. And everybody just hates it. So Cincinnati is my last pick to round it out.
0: That was a solid one to wrap things up, I think, Grant. So there they are on the screen if you're watching on YouTube. The most painful sports cities. We'll throw it up on social maybe later and see if you guys want to select who had the best draft. Solid work by everybody, though. Another BetMGM game day draft in the books with the most painful sports cities, as Minnesota has really gotten extra painful with the T-Wolves being eliminated the other night. Speaking of the NBA Western Conference, we're getting exactly what we thought we were going to get the whole time. We're getting Thunder. We're getting Spurs, SGA, Wemby. We preview that series next right here on BetMGM Game Day on Westwood One Sports.
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9: 20 minutes from now, we talk not just Game 7 tonight in Detroit between the Pistons and the Cavs, not just the Western Conference Finals getting started tomorrow in OKC between the Spurs and the Thunder, but also what should be a very interesting offseason in the NBA. We'll talk about all of it with Joel Lorenzi of The Athletic, who covers the entire association and has just landed in Oklahoma City to cover that series for The Athletic. We'll keep you up to date in the final hour of the show here as well on what's happening at Aronimink and the final round of the PGA Championship alongside PJ Glasser. I'm Chris Mack here on Westwood One Sports. It is BetMGM Game Day with you, 11 a.m. to 4 p.m. Eastern. Every single Sunday, we have got you covered on every single thing going on in the world of sports, including Paul Skeens running into just a little bit of trouble by Paul Skeens' measures today. A Bryce Harper solo shot in the top of the sixth has the Phillies up 3-0 on the Pirates and looking to sweep that rivalry weekend series, which isn't really much of a rivalry, PJ, but that aside, the Pirates look like a team that has definitely taken a few strides forward this year while also looking like they're ready to maybe start to hit a skid. This would, like I said, be a sweep at the hands of the Phillies. And the Phillies, conversely, look like a team that's starting to find themselves over the last few weeks. I don't know if there's any way they catch the Braves in that NL East, but they certainly don't look as bad as they did before the firing of Robbie Thompson.
10: You know, it'd be so funny, Don Mattingly, who his entire baseball life has tried to win a World Series, and he was on the Blue Jays staff last year, comes as close as you can as they can't beat the Dodgers, and now here he is on the Philly staff, and Rob Thompson starts the year as manager, he takes over, and all of a sudden the Phillies look like the team a lot of people thought they would coming into the season. Wouldn't it just be so baseball if this is how he ends up getting his potential World Series? I agree with you that I don't think they're going to catch Atlanta, but certainly alive to win the wild card with how some the NL Central has gone the last couple of weeks for the Pirates and the Reds and those teams coming back down to life. St. Louis, I don't think they can continue this. I feel like I've been saying that the last 3 weeks, though, and they just keep winning games. The Cardinals are being cardinally, as you like to say, Chris. So, yeah, man, the Phillies, it's been unbelievable last couple of weeks for them.
9: I feel like, have you watched Breaking Bad, PJ?
10: It's so funny you say that. I'm actually rewatching it right now. Okay. I watched it in college. Been 10 years. I got about 10 episodes left. So I Chris, I just watched a really good episode.

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11: A lot of quarterback news in the NFL. Aaron Rodgers back with the Steelers. But the QB Netflix show, the quarterback series, announced their new roster of QBs that we'll be following. Well, it's from last season, but you will get to see it in July on Netflix. It'll be Joe Flacco, it'll be Baker Mayfield, Cam Ward, and Jaden Daniels that we follow. But that also presents this question. If you're guaranteed the quarterback of choice will say yes, which player would you most like to see Netflix follow for a full year in 2026? Might it even be Aaron Rodgers, given that we know he's going to be playing in 2026? 310-840-4910. Tell us which quarterback would you want most for Netflix to follow around and have some inside access to behind the scenes. Before we get to that, though, the college football playoff is a gigantic topic this week, but really all spring long. And there is some steam in favor of expanding to a 24-team field, doubling the 12-team field that was just introduced in the last couple of years. Expanding from 4 to 12. And you should know that the perceptions that are fueling CFP expansion, the 2014 playoff, they just aren't real. The perception that's fueling these expansion talks, they aren't real. It's a mirage. We'll show you, though. The most popular argument that's being made by conference commissioners, by university presidents, power brokers, and college sports is just 9% of FBS schools, 9% of them participate in the playoff each year. And that's not enough access is what they're going to say. And in making this argument with a straight face, you'll hear conference commissioners compare that figure to professional sports. They'll say, and Jim Phillips even said this week from the ACC, 40% of the NFL makes the playoffs each year, 14 of

0: And in addition to getting to your submissions, we'll hand out bets for basketball and, yes, even hockey in today's Graham's Gambling. That's next on the Josh Graham Show.
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5: The question that we've been asking, related to the Netflix show Quarterback, where we'll see Joe Flacco, Cam Ward, Baker Mayfield, and forgetting somebody, Jaden Daniels followed around from this past season. Which quarterback would you most want to see followed for the 2026 season? It's been an adventure so far where we learned from Will Dalton he'd like to follow Justin Herbert around because he likes Madison Beer. I was today years old when I learned that Madison Beer, in addition to being an influencer, a really attractive girlfriend of an NFL quarterback, is also a musician as well. Will Dalton apparently knows her entire discography. But apparently Art, who's taking your calls at 310-840-4910, he has an answer to the question as well. Art, what's your choice?
6: There was something in the air that night.
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1: 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We'll be right back.

0: Aaron Rye has it in the bag. He just hit a monster birdie putt on 17. He's at 9 under. He's 4 shots better than the rest of the field. Make it 3 because John Rahm on 17, or on 16, just birdied. So he has a 3-shot advantage. Back 9. Major championship. Feel free to send us in some of your suggestions. Jim Nance's final call, what it's going to be. 310-840-4910 if you want in. West Coast writing in. It's the Rye of the Tiger. Aaron Rye, PGA champion. 310-840-4910. Here's how that putt sounded, courtesy of our friends at Westwood One Sports, our teammates, and SiriusXM.
1: Where Aaron Rye has just hit a beautiful birdie putt on 17, and he drains it from 50 feet. Aaron Rye is unstoppable at Aronimink. He is 9 under par.
2: Aaron Rye from long range. That's his superpower. 50-foot putts. Listen to this.
0: How about it? Long birdie putt hit. Aaron Rye is

0: Hot take. Sorry. 310-840-4910. Let's go to Robert, who's in Columbia, South Carolina, who apparently has the final call. So let me set the stage, Robert. All I want from you is the call. No more pleasantries. Let me set the stage. Aaron Rye is standing over 18 to wrap up the Wanamaker Trophy, and the putt is through.
1: Aaron Rye, toast of the gun.

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here with a challenge. Actually, a challenge might not be the best way to put it. Let's say an opportunity. Take the opportunity to lose 40 by the fourth with Awaken 180. Has a different ring to it when you have a finish line, I think. 40 pounds by the fourth. Maybe you looked at the scale this morning. It read 230. How about if it said 190 by the 4th of July? Maybe the scale says 300. Wouldn't 260 be a little nicer on your eyes and on your knees? It's attainable if you have the same results we had here with Awaken 180. I dropped 30 pounds in 7 weeks last year. 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
13: You know, the old cliche is the two best words in all of sports. Game 7. That's what we got tonight. Cavs and Pistons, Eastern Conference semifinals. The winner gets the Knicks. This one tips off at about 40 minutes from right now. Who needs this more? Not short term. But I think that, and I'll talk about this coming up, and I want your take on it. But I believe that this game coming up tonight, and whatever happens, has a very big overall, like long-term effect. I'm much bigger on one of these two teams, and I'll tell you which team that is coming up. But first, let's hear from some of the guys playing in this one tonight. The Cavs, they hosted Detroit on Friday night in that game 6. Detroit won 115-94. Donovan Mitchell in this one was good, not great, 18 points. James Harden had 23 in this one. Detroit outshot him from three. They got actual contributions, like breaking news. We actually got contributions from Jalen Duren. He actually showed up in this game. He had 15 and 11. Still, his points still below his regular season average, but like that's the most life we've seen out of Jalen Duren in weeks for the Detroit Pistons. But on the other side, it's the Cleveland Cavaliers. And they just didn't have a whole lot of intensity. They didn't really show up in the second half of this one. And Donovan Mitchell was asked about what it's going to take to finish the job in Game 7 coming up tonight.
14: It's going to take every little bit of energy, effort. We may make shots, we may miss shots. We got to stay collected, stay together. We're on the road. I have no doubt Cavs fans will be there too. So at the end of the day, we all we got, and we're on the road and go from there.
13: Yeah, Cleveland's got not that far of a drive from Detroit. There will be some Cavs fans, but man, when they're at Little Caesars Arena, which by the way, I still feel like they dropped the ball on this. It should have been Little Caesars Palace. I get it. It's probably a copyright infringement or something. I'm not allowed to do that. But, you know, Donovan Mitchell wasn't exactly great, as I mentioned. Scored 18, like I said, but 6 of 20 from the floor, 2 of 6 from 3. Didn't have that monster night he had a couple of games ago. Remember, he had 4 in the first half, and he had like 39 in the second half. Knows he's got to step his game up.
14: Well, I can't dwell on it. You know what I mean? I missed shots tonight. Do I think some of them were tougher shots that I could have got better? Sure. But you can say that. I can say that about every game, right? So I'm not here to look at the fact that I missed shots. It's just the overall force and impact of the game. Tonight I missed shots. I've been making them most every game this series, and tonight I didn't. So I'm not worried about that. It's more so the everything else. Yeah, we missed an opportunity. But I can't do nothing. We can't do anything about it. We got to go out there and win on the road.
13: He's going to have to score. He's going to have to get buckets. Our producer, Ben Strober, you've been watching this series. Now, I found a little bit of a bet at one of the sites, and I threw $10 on it. And the bet is, because it got boosted, who's going to score more points tonight, Cade Cunningham or Donovan Mitchell? Who do you think scores more tonight, Ben?
15: I think it's Cade.
13: Okay.
15: He's been exactly what a number one overall pick is supposed to be in terms of elevating your franchise, taking you to a new level, and getting Detroit out of the basement. And Donovan Mitchell, I think, is a really, really good star player. Now, I've seen some of the rumblings that have come out today about him waiting to sign or waiting for an extra year to sign a supermax contract because he could get more money on the deal, get a no-trade clause part of it. In D.C., we know exactly what happens when you give a player no trade clause, so I don't want to get too much into that. But I just love
13: was
15: what
13: that
15: Cade
13: Beal or was
15: been.
13: That Wall? Which one had the no trade clause?
15: It was Beal.
13: Bradley Beal, man.
15: Yep. I just love what Cade has done the whole post.

0: been perfect.
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